Parton song with her good friend, Linda Ronstadt, who lives up in Mill Valley. I did not know that. I know Maria does. I didn't know that Linda Ronstadt does. So we're gonna play, it's called My Tennessee Mountain Home. This was written by Dolly Parton and recorded in 1973, Maria Muldaur and Linda Ronstadt. And they were going to drive home the blues with some harmonica and my very special guest and friend, Mr. Mark Hummel. Here we go, Linda Ronstadt and Maria Muldaur. I'm sorry. Say that again. Okay, now we're gonna do this again, and here we go.

0: right, and we're back with Mark, and that is the first song from his new CD, which just dropped, Road Dog, and that is Black Nights. So tell us a little bit about that, Fats Washington.
1: Well, it's really Lowell Folsom.
0: Okay.
1: Fats Washington wrote it, but it's Lowell's big hit in the early 60s. He had a huge hit with that. Lowell's one of these guys, he had hits with records in the 40s that were country blues, things like Sinner's Prayer and some of those, Every Day I Have the Blues. What is the other one? 3 o'clock in the Morning. There's a number of them that he had in the 40s that were country blues hits. In the 50s, he had hits like Reconsider Baby, which was really big band swing almost. He had all these great horn players, Stanley Turrentine and Earl Good Rockin' Brown and all these greats that worked with him, Ray Charles. And then in the 60s, he was really kind of almost a soul blues, modern, kind of the start of the modern sounding blues, horns and boogaloo beats, things like Tramp that he wrote with Jimmy McCracklin, or Black Nights that Fats Washington wrote for him. There's a number of them that he wrote in the 60s, and then he recorded up until he died, basically. I mean, he recorded for Rounder Records later on. But for many years, he was part of... he started with Swing Time, and I think he went to Kent, and he was on Kent, which is the same label B.B. King was on. He was really kind of three different, you know, variations of Lowell. Country blues Lowell, swing blues Lowell, which is really in the T-Bone Walker kind of, him and T-Bone were really the big guys in the 50s. And then in the 60s, he was the modern, kind of the more modern boogaloo, city slicker.
0: City slicker.
1: Yeah.
0: You know who I discovered quite by accident a couple of years, and I'm just saying that because... You mentioned swing and the boogie woogie. Is Hedda Brooks?
1: Hedda Brooks. She's great.
0: Her incredible. Contribution.
1: I think I got to see her, but I can't swear to it.
0: I'm just in love with her. But she did that. Started out jazz and moved into swing boogie and then R&B.
1: She was a great artist. Yeah, they had a big thing on PBS about her recently. But Lowell is somebody that unfortunately never really crossed over in a big way the way, say, B.B. King another guy that never really crossed over to wide audiences was Bobby Blue Bland or Little Milton.
0: Isn't that amazing? Because
1: they were phenomenal artists as Lowell.
0: God, Bobby Blue
1: Bland. It's like, go figure why.
0: Just for real, yeah. Little Milton. That always blows me away when I hear that. I say, how would you not even know that? How could that not have happened, rather, because they are just tremendous.
1: They're monsters,
0: just tremendous.
1: Yeah, these guys were all really icons in blues, but unfortunately, you know, just the way it works is, like I say, it's all power and money.
0: Yeah.
1: And unfortunately, that's the world we live in, and it's been the world we've lived in for this whole time. And that's why I loved blues. Mm-hmm. That was really the reason I loved blues. I got to work with Lowell a lot.
0: No,
1: I got to know him pretty well.
0: You've worked with a lot of great artists.
1: Yeah, I got to know him pretty well because we worked a lot of shows in the 80s that I booked.
0: Well, see, your trajectory has been very unique. I mean, there's not a lot of people out there can say that they work with Lowell or
1: Brownie McGee.
0: Or Brownie McGee. I mean, that there is something that to really speak well of.
1: Yeah, I mean, I worked with... I knew Charles Brown really well, and he recorded on some
0: Charles
1: of my
0: Brown,
1: records.
0: That man's music makes my heart melt. I mean, each and every time. I don't care what song it is, you know, even he could just, I mean.
1: He was a wonderful person.
0: Unbelievable. Man. Ruth Davies played with him for a long time.
1: Yeah.
0: She's very
1: But
0: special.
1: I actually found him before anyone else.
0: I love that.
1: Around here. I'm serious.
0: Really?
1: Yeah. I found out about him because it turned out he lived in Berkeley, right down the street at the Harriet Tubman project there, you know, for senior citizens, and Lee Hildebrand turned me on to that, and I went and called him up because he had just moved back from LA, and I said, would you like to do some gigs? He goes, I would be honored to do gigs, you know.
0: So he lived here in the Bay Area then?
1: Yeah. So, okay. In Berkeley, everyone thought he was dead.
0: Wow.
1: Yeah.
0: Does he? Yeah, that's right. I thought
1: and that was before the band with Ruth and Danny Caron and Gaylord Burr.
0: Danny Caron's another monster on guitar. Right?
1: They started that band about, I want to say, 3 years or something after I got him some gigs and he recorded with me and stuff like that.
0: It's just really, what is the famous line, the famous story that B.B. King likes to tell? Who was it? Paul Butterfield and Mike Bloomfield were instrumental in getting them out. They called them Cats. And told Bill Graham to get them out to the West Coast.
1: Right.
0: And as the story goes, B.B. King walked on stage at the Fillmore, and it was
1: He pulled up to the Fillmore.
0: Oh, he pulled up.
1: Pulled up and thought he was at the wrong gig.
0: Yeah,
1: because
0: they were
1: white.
0: Because
1: he had played the Fillmore before. The Fillmore used to be a black R&B auditorium.
0: Right.
1: And when Bill Graham bought it, he bought all the hippies in, and so B.B. pulled up thinking it was another gig at the Fillmore, and then went, "This can't be right. There's all these long-haired white kids out here."
0: Yeah, that's true. Oh, because it was
1: Bill Graham had to talk him into coming off the bus.
0: Really?
1: Yeah.
0: I love that.
1: Yeah.
0: And he was embraced. I know he was embraced.
1: Yeah, he cried.
0: It's B.B. King. He was embraced.
1: He cried on stage.
0: That's awesome. Well, thank you for
1: standing ovation.
0: Fixing that story. See all those stoners out here, I swear.
1: What's that?
0: I said, we got to love our stoners out here, I swear.
1: Well... Yeah, I mean, I think that if it hadn't have been for people like Bill Graham and Chet Helms and the Butterfield
0: Band. Definitely
1: Bill
0: Graham, Butterfield Band for sure.
1: They really broke down a lot of barriers by somebody like Mike Bloomfield getting in Bill Graham's ear and going, you have to hire. If you like us, you got to hire B.B., Muddy, Albert King, Otis Rush, Buddy and Junior.
0: Definitely.
1: John Lee Hooker.
0: Definitely.
1: Lightnin' Hopkins.
0: Bring him in. Yeah. And they did. And that's good.
1: And he did.
0: Bill Graham had the vision to do that.
1: But, the difference is you could do that then.
0: True that.
1: I don't know you could do it.
0: I don't know. Kingfish, I think, I saw him recently at the Guild, which is a small theater. It's a really fine little theater.
1: Yeah, I'd love to get in there.
0: It's just a nice place. Yeah. And the sound, the mic, everything is, it's a great, I'll help promote it. We'll get you guys in there. But then I had seen him 6 months prior at the Fillmore, and he filled that place up and was elbow-to-elbow room in there. And I hadn't been in there since John Lee played.
1: Yeah.
0: And that brought back a lot of memories. You know, of course, of all the posters
1: on the
0: wall.
1: It's about an 1,100-seat room or 1,100 capacity.
0: It's a good room. Yeah. And he filled it up quite nicely. And, he performs. He's quite the performer.
1: That's what I've heard.
0: And he can hold.
1: He's
0: he can
1: a nice,
0: hold the audience.
1: Nice guy too.
0: He's a super nice young man.
1: He's a nice guy.
0: He's as sweet as all get out. I hope you get the opportunity to see him and talk to him. I think you'd really like him.
1: Well, I have.
0: Oh, you have? Okay.
1: Oh yeah.
0: All right.
1: No, he came to our show on the Blues Cruise.
0: Oh, that's right. I keep forgetting about the Blues Cruise.
1: Yeah.
0: Because
1: him and Jontavious and
0: I'd like to see those
1: Marquise,
0: two
1: I think, all showed up.
0: Oh my God, that's just so cool.
1: They all showed up and he was a very respectful.
0: He's a very respectful man. Yeah. He's got that southern charm. Yes, ma'am. No, ma'am. And it's real sweet.
1: No, he seemed to dig what we were doing, because I had Oscar Wilson with me and Deatra Farr, and this was with Anson and Wes
0: Oscar. Yeah. I love Oscar Wilson.
1: We just played with him 2 weeks ago.
0: That's right, you did. He was in town. I saw him at Biscuits.
1: No, I played with him in Chicago.
0: Oh, that's right. You went to Chicago. Yeah. I can't keep up with you. Every time I see you, you're like.
1: I played two gigs. I did one in Evanston at Space with him, and I did one in Fort Atkinson, Wisconsin, a tiny little place with him.
0: Oh, he's a genuinely nice man, and you guys, I'm sure
1: he's
0: that
1: an
0: was
1: awesome
0: a really
1: singer.
0: Good. Yeah, he really
1: We had
0: did.
1: A great show at Space.
0: I bet.
1: That was a great show.
0: I bet you did. And speaking of Oscar, I I'm going to do a Bob Corr tour party, so we'll just kind of segue into that. Another harmonica player, mutual friend.
1: You
0: got to
1: play more of my record, though.
0: Well, we're definitely
1: going to
0: play more of
1: your... I came over here to promote my record, not Bob Corr tours, okay?
0: We're going to play Bob, and then we're going to go back to you.
1: All right.
0: I got you covered. I'm down a drawer, so I got
1: to
0: kind of...
1: Yeah, you wouldn't do this to Maria Muldaur, would you?
0: Huh?
1: You wouldn't do this to Maria Muldaur.
0: I would totally do this.
1: Really?
0: No.
1: You play all kinds of other people's...
0: I'm not going to do it to you either.
1: Music? Oh, okay.
0: Yeah, right. Well, y'all have played with so many people.
1: Yeah, but play the people I played with then.
0: Have you ever played with Bob?
1: No. Well, yes. I just saw Bob in Spain.
0: See? Oh,
1: that's right. 3 weeks ago we played together.
0: See? So this is
1: your
0: friend.
1: But Brownie McGee, Lowell Fulson, Eddie Taylor.
0: I do play
1: Jimmy Rogers.
0: I know.
1: Yeah, Luther Tucker. Those are the ones I want you to play.
0: Okay. All right.
1: keep playing all these modern people.
0: These modern folk. Yeah. All right. So now that I've been properly reprimanded.
1: Yes.
0: I got a blues reprimand.
1: Remember, when you

0: right, and we are back, and we just played a track off Road Dog, and we were just talking about Tom Mezzolini, who is a fellow DJ on Saturdays KPFA in Berkeley, and he's been at that helm for quite a while.
1: Long, I think one of the longest running blues shows on radio.
0: I think so. I think you're absolutely right.
1: He started that in the mid-70s, maybe?
0: Yeah, he has been there.
1: Or
0: he has,
1: late 70s?
0: He's been there that long.
1: It was mid-70s.
0: And then, of course,
1: Blues by the Bay.
0: Yeah, and of course, he was very instrumental in the guy for the
1: started the Blues Festival.
0: San Francisco Blues Festival in Golden Gate Park, which
1: 73
0: phenomenal shows. And
1: one
0: he ran for like
1: running ones.
0: Yeah, for like 20 years, wasn't it? 20 or so
1: Way
0: years?
1: More than 20 years.
0: 25?
1: No, he did it through the 2000s.
0: Oh, that's right, he did it through the 2000s.
1: Yeah. I don't remember when the last one was.
0: And if he plugged your CD yesterday, that's high marks.
1: He did. Well, I mean, you know, he's always, one thing about Tom, me and Tom are pretty close friends. And, you know, it's weird when you're friends with somebody, you kind of don't want to push, always be pushing them to do stuff for you.
0: Yeah.
1: Except for you, sure.
0: Yeah, I know.
1: But, you know, I mean, Tom has always come through. I kind of watch how much I, you know, I don't want to push him too much. And he really does take care of me when, you know,
0: he's
1: when I
0: guy.
1: Ask him to, but I don't ask him to.
0: He's that guy.
1: Very often. Maybe once or twice a year.
0: I will always be forever. I hadn't seen him in about 20 years. And not since John Lee passed. And when I did the first benefit for the John Lee Hooker Foundation at Club Fox in Redwood City. And as you know, when you do a show and there's no ticket sales and you start to worry because you know, it planned this whole thing. And like,
1: Tom knows that
0: show
1: routine too.
0: Totally. And he got a hold of me and Zakiya and said, will you guys come on my show? Yeah. And this would be the week before our planned event.
1: Yeah. Nice.
0: And we were so honored, and I had not seen him in 20 years, and I walked in, and it was just, he's so nice and so comfortable. We feel
1: and he
0: like,
1: looks the same.
0: And he looks just the same.
1: He's 84 now.
0: And I can't even believe he just
1: looks
0: like
1: he's still got dark hair.
0: Yeah, he does, and he has this really fabulous brownstone in Noe Valley. Right. Well, anyway, so.
1: He's been there forever.
0: Forever, too. You can tell. So he said. It's his thing. Oh, it's his things. Like when you see him, he just made you feel right at home. You know, like it's like, last time I saw you was such time. You know, and you've immediately felt right at home. And his knowledge of music is really extraordinary. He's
1: he's had so many well-known blues artists on that show. I mean, you know,
0: yes, he has.
1: I can say. With not bragging too much, I've put a lot of them on there.
0: Right on. You've got a Rolodex.
1: Because I went through the harp blowouts, he would usually support me on those. He pretty much always would support me on those, and I brought a lot of good people on that show. People like Billy Boy Arnold and James Cotton, I think Snooky Pryor, Lazy Lester, Kim Wilson, Charlie Musselwhite.
0: Your benefit last couple months ago was really terrific. Lazy Lester.
1: Thank
0: at
1: you.
0: Yoshi's.
1: Yeah.
0: I really enjoyed
1: We're doing
0: enjoyed
1: another
0: that.
1: One in Antone's in October, on the October 5th.
0: In Austin. So your career trajectory has done very well for itself. I mean, you've got quite the Rolodex.
1: Well, yeah. I mean, I know a lot of famous people.
0: Yeah, but still.
1: I can say that much.
0: I mean, you
1: can
0: write all that down and tell stories.
1: No, I did a book.
0: I did not know that.
1: Yeah, I wrote a book in 2010.
0: I have to get
1: a copy. It's on Amazon. It's called Big Road Blues, 12 Bars on I-80.
0: Oh, well, I'm going to have to check that out. Because, I mean, you're a great storyteller.
1: I mean, got a lot of good ones in there, I'll tell you that.
0: Like,
1: I got a lot of good quotes, too. People that introed the book for me, Mayall and Huey Lewis and Musselwhite and a whole bunch of people that have.
0: And also,
1: intro giving me nice quotes on it.
0: You've got some high traffic on your YouTube show, which you put out every once in a while.
1: Yeah, no, I do those at least once or twice a month.
0: Oh, they are that frequent?
1: Yeah, I've got 70 interviews.
0: Sweet.
1: Yeah.
0: And it was kind of like a porch style sessions thing going on.
1: Well, it's really almost like, you know, being on the bus and just talking to somebody. That's what it's like. And, I mean, I've really been fortunate about the 70 musicians. I've had some very famous people like Musselwhite, Elvin Bishop, Buzz Skaggs,
0: Tim Wilson.
1: Joe Beard, who a lot of people don't know, but is a great blues artist. Rick Estrin, Kid Anderson, June Corr, Aki, Billy Flynn. Slew of people. Anson Funderburk.
0: I love
1: Junior Billy Watson.
0: I'll have to send you a picture of the last time I was in Helena.
1: Diuna Greenleaf.
0: Diuna Greenleaf is a very special woman. She hasn't recorded anything in a while. I hope she's all right. At least I don't believe she has.
1: I know she's had some health things coming up, but
0: okay.
1: She's got some very special singer.
0: I will have to share a picture. Last time I was in Helena, it was a couple years ago for the King Biscuit, and Zach Harmon was playing, and of course Anson. Usually where Zach Harmon is, Anson's not too far behind.
1: Right.
0: And those two are thick as thieves.
1: Right.
0: And it got to a point after a while, because they used to play golf a lot.
1: I didn't know that.
0: Yeah, and then so Zach had moved to Texas, and of course Anson lives in Texas. And they told me they're like a 3-hour drive from each other.
1: I thought he lived in Houston.
0: I think Zach is Houston, yeah.
1: Yeah.
0: So I think
1: But Anson lives outside of Dallas.
0: Yeah, they're far. Well, anyway, so it got to the point where I'd see them, because I'll share this picture with you. They were backstage, and like two little kids, they were in a corner smoking cigars and talking about golf. I happened to walk up on
1: Tab Benoit is another one that golfs with Anson.
0: Does he really? Yeah. He's a good guitarist. An interesting fellow. I'll be nice about that, but he's a very good guitarist. Well, anyway, I got a great picture of Zach and Anson talking about golf and smoking a cigar, and they have like two little kids who just gotten caught by their mom for doing something
1: Anson
0: naughty.
1: Anson loves his cigars, too.
0: But you know how it got? True story. So if I'd see them separately, and for some reason they say, they look at me and think of golf, and I have no idea why. He goes, if you talk to Zach in a while, I go, no. He goes, well, we need to set up a golf match. You got his phone number? I'm like, you guys, seriously, the two of them would do that. So I'd get him on the phone, and like, here, I'll just be your go-between. It was just got to be funny after a while. Right. I was like, I don't know, I think they were just trying to humor me or something.
1: He loves his golf.
0: They love their golf, yes, and their cigars.
1: Right.
0: That and the cigar. All right. So listen, who would you like to listen to right now?
1: Because
0: I want to.
1: I don't know who you got here.
0: I don't know. Just give me a name.
1: Okay. How about Otis Spann?
0: We got Otis Spann right down here. Okay. Let's play that. That is a great choice right there. Also, you can never go wrong with Otis Spann. All right. And then I'm going to talk Mark into giving me a copy of his Rolodex. I'm only kidding.
1: There you go.
0: All right. Plus
1: I need some air. What is
0: this?
1: This
0: is Otis Spann and Lucille Spann. Do we know about Lucille Spann?
1: That's his wife.
0: I'm going to go with that. Yeah. Definitely be his wife. I didn't know that she was a performer as well.
1: She sang.
0: And this is called Someday and recorded in 1969.
1: Okay.
0: And this gentleman is really another phenomenal bluesman. Here we go. Otis Spann.

0: All right, we get Mark and I start talking. We keep forgetting that we're actually on the air.
1: Yes, we are on the air. Jeez, where were we?
0: Well, we sure haven't fun. This has lifted my spirits having you here a lot, my friend. All right, Good. So we got about 15 minutes to go.
1: So let's play some more Road Dogg.
0: But yeah. We just did, and I was so impressed. We just played Otis Spann. And how did you know that was Barry Melton?
1: Because I knew Barry played on a record with him, and I just heard the guitar, and I said, it's got to be Barry.
0: I love that. Because if you put 10 guitarists in front of me, I could probably pick out half of them, you know, if they were playing. I can identify with that one. I think I don't want to say struggle is the right word, but I still find myself learning, you know, who the artists are and be able to differentiate.
1: I mean, a lot of it, too, you know, is the longer you're a musician and the more you develop your ear, the more you learn to be able to pick out voices and guitars and pianos. And I mean, I've been listening to this stuff for 55 years now, it's like more than 55, more like, I think, closer to 55 years.
0: Did you find the blues, or did the blues find you?
1: I'd say the blues found me in a real backdoor way, because I kind of got into rock blues, and I kept seeing the songs that I really liked were always written by either McKinley Morganfield or Chester Burnett or Willie Dixon. And I was like, how come I like these songs so much?
0: Right.
1: And so eventually I went out and bought a Muddy Waters and a Howlin' Wolf and a Willie Dixon album. And that's how I found out. And when I heard those guys, I went, they got to be millionaires, because their songs are so much better than the guys I'm listening to.
0: Right.
1: You know,
0: I think what started me down the blues rabbit hole is early Bonnie Raitt. And then I started going from there.
1: I saw Bonnie before anybody even knew who she was. I saw Bonnie open for Butterfield as the opening act in 1973.
0: I've seen her, I counted, I saw her two times with John Lee, and then I think I've seen her a total of 13 times perform live.
1: Right.
0: But my favorite, of course, will always be when she played with Muddy Waters, and that was a year before he passed.
1: Mm-hmm.
0: And then I know I saw her once before that, but her early music, when she was with Free and Lil George, I mean, that is some just beautiful.
1: She wasn't with Free.
0: Well, they were together.
1: Oh, together. Okay.
0: Wink, wink, nod, nod, nod.
1: What was Little Feet?
0: Little Feet.
1: Yeah, Little Feet. Right.
0: But and then James Cotton was actually my first concert ever, and that blew me away. And then I just never looked back. That was it. I was in. So, yeah. And I know I've been asked for, is the blues all you listen to? And I'm like, well, no, but yeah. I mean, that's where we start. So then we'll have a conversation. If you really want to know where the blues, where music comes from, then we can have a very long conversation about the history of the blues. And I think the most wonderful part about this genre of music, I think, and I don't think I'm wrong, is that it is so rich. It's such a tapestry, and it goes in so many different directions and still stays the same. But there's so many artists, and you're always learning. I mean, always learning.
1: And it all sounds different.
0: Yeah. I mean, if you're into
1: Fred McDowell and you listen to James Cotton,
0: two completely different things. Yeah, it would be like
1: Luther Johnson and Luther Snake Boy Johnson and say
0: Lightnin' Hopkins. You're totally different. And
1: Lightnin'
0: Hopkins, you know, he broke a lot of barriers, you know, because he was a naughty boy. He listened to some of his music. He's just a naughty boy.
1: He was great, though.
0: All right, I'm going to ask you to tell me a story, and we are going to queue up. Tell me about, what would you like to play? These are all really great, so I don't think you should go.
1: Let's do, how about a real good woman?
0: A real good woman? All right, we're going to play Real Good Woman. So tell us about this song while I queue it up.
1: Well, this is a song, this was kind of interesting. I actually recorded this song with Junior Nansen and Wes and Kadar, and it was originally going to be a song I wrote called I'm Hooked. I was going to re-record that, which I had originally done with Junior in about 1997, I think. And I played it for Junior, and he went, we already did that. Let's do something else. I said, well, I want to record the song again. He goes, well, let's do it different then. And so he started it off with this line that you hear on this song. And then once we recorded, I went, that's a really good hook. I'm going to put some different words to it. So I put the words from a song I wrote called Real Good Woman, which was actually recorded about 7 years before. And I had done it almost as a swing guitar kind of thing. And I put those lyrics over this melody that Junior came up with, and it worked beautifully. So I'm really happy with the way it came out.
0: All right, thank you. We've got it queued up, and we are going to play that song. Right, it is the. It's a really great. I really like this whole thing right here. Okay, Mark Hummel, here we go.

0: right, we're going to close the show out with Road Dog, the song from Mark Hummel's new CD. I want you to plug your show at Yoshi's tomorrow night. You've got a good lineup.
1: Tomorrow night, 7:30, the Mark Hummel All-Stars, Junior Watson, Anson Funderburg, Wes Starr on drums, Bill Stuvey on bass. I should mention that on this album, it is Bob Welsh playing keyboards Eric Spaulding playing saxophone.
0: Nicely done. Bob Welsh, of course, has played with Elvin Bishop for Elvin Bishop and Charlie Musselman and you. So, and he's moved to Mexico.
1: Elvin gave me a very nice plug for this CD, too.
0: Good. Elvin Bishop, he would know as well. Well, it's a good CD. I'm plugging it for sure. And I'm definitely down in the low bottom pole. I've got those guys to look up to. So I want to thank you for joining me here. It's been a fun time. It really
1: thank
0: has.
1: Thank you, Sherry.
0: I'm really happy that we had dead air because we were just talking like teenagers back here. But we're going to end with Road Dog. I'll be back next Sunday. You guys, be careful out there and be kind to one another. Good night. Thank you for listening to Blues. This has been Sherry Jones. No One Gets Out of These Blues Alive. KZSU 90.1, Stanford University.

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Always here. This is Ground Zero with DJ Sway in another episode. We always bringing you a new list, and today we're gonna start with Cruzy and with Rising with the original mix. Also, I would like to thank Sean and for setting up all the equipment earlier today. Thank you so much, and also for listening, and as well as you, I'm always happy to that you are listening to my show, especially if you're a continuing listener. Thank you very much. You are a real one. Anyway, we also starting to print vinyls. If you would like to know more about it, you can reach out at 855-723-9010. 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

I also want to say hi to all my bird watchers out there, especially for all the peninsula ones. 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

Zero with DJ Sway here at KCSU 90.1 FM Stanford, always bringing you new releases, new artists, new labels from around the world. Hope you're enjoying. Have a blessed day. We almost coming into an end, but just want to say that I'm always happy that you're here listening to my show. So thank you so much. You are a true real one for

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1: Well, guys, as always, it's always a pleasure to be here mixing live. Today was pretty chill. I wanted to bring a kind of laid back, chill vibe, calm vibe. I hope it was like that. As always, like I say, we always bring new releases, new artists, new labels from around the world. 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Unfortunately, this is the saddest part of the show. Thank you very much. If you stick around the whole show, you are a real one. Thank you. Also, I wish you well. God bless you. Enjoy the rest of your Sunday. And God bless your beginning of the week. This is KZSU 90.1 FM Stanford, and you are listening to Ground Zero with DJ Sway in another lovely Sunday in the Bay.

Also wishing well to the Stanford men's soccer team. You got this. Fear the tree.

Good evening, Stanford. Welcome to another game tonight here at Kagan Stadium, where tonight the Stanford Cardinal, number one ranked Stanford Cardinal, after a very hard-fought game against the University of San Diego Toreros, against the UC Davis Aggies here tonight at Kagan Stadium. It's a renewed rivalry as well as we had last week with the University of Denver Pilots as well. And it's another game that was played almost to the year, August 31st of last year in 2025, where the Stanford Cardinals were victorious against these same UC Davis Aggies in a 1-0 hard-fought win here at Kagan Stadium, with the goal scored by Jude Stone in the 75th minute. And I remember that game is a very well-lived game within my own memory, and also with my broadcast partner that was with me as well, too, Sanjin, as well. I want to introduce myself really quickly. I am Alex Carion. I'll be covering this game tonight for you here, and we'll give you our starting lineups for both teams that we have. We'll start off first with the UC Davis Aggies. Goalkeeper today will be Talon Morgan. And in defense will be number 4, Joshua Gallet. And along in the defense will be Jake Hobbs, along with Nami Banks, number 21. Kaylin Kellett, number 22, will be in defense as well, along with Michael Bullock, number 23. And in defense, listed as midfielders for the UC Davis Aggies, will be Rafael Matiello, number 10, in the midfield, along with Nico Collins, number 17 as well, and Ronaldo Melgosa, number 24. And the listed number forward up top will be Luke Castagnola. And right now you're hearing your introductions of the starting lineups for the Stanford Cardinals. You'll hear in the background the lineups for the Stanford Cardinals. Will be number one keeper will be Rowan Schnebly, who will be number one at keep. Dylan Groenville will be the defender at number 4. Jack Pym, along in number 8, will be listed as midfielder. Trevor Islam will be the top forward, number 9. Alex Chow, number 10, one of the top midfielders, along with our other midfield defender, TJ Koloali'i, which I am getting it right this time around. Jaden Fitzgerald, boys of different line, different touch there with forward. And then number 17, Timothy Fortier in the midfield. And then Dylan Logan will be in the mid as well, number 21. And then the last two defenders that will be covering Schnebly's back will be Aiden Riley, number 24, and Joe Moyer, number 25, that will be covering. And that is your Stanford Cardinal lineup for the number one ranked Stanford Cardinal lineup tonight. And a little bit of a recap with the last game. It was a very hard-fought matchup, maybe the most watched game, a very viewed game online and also listened to for the Stanford Cardinals men's team, as it was number one versus number two, a very, very significant matchup with the number one, number two teams in the nation playing each other, and Stanford was able to come through with a very, very hard-fought win. And as we said earlier, in our last broadcast, it was a big heavyweight matchup, seeing the goal scored by none other than the player who only played 3 minutes in that last game, which is Calder Zinn, scored in the 89th minute in our north side of Kagan Stadium off a deflection of a very slow pass from the defender of the Toreros that got deflected. That was a clearance from the keeper, and it was blocked by Calder Zinn, and the ball went in the back of the 89th minute, which the Toreros would have been very happy of that victory. However, that effort from Calder Zinn with his only very fresh legs gave the Cardinal the opportunity and the leg up in very important matchup, nationally ranked to both teams. Both number one, number two, and the number one team still stands, as is the Stanford Cardinal. However, although with the opponents tonight, the UC Davis Aggies, not far from here, down the 101 to the I-80, they are a team that can be very gritty. And last season, the Cardinal were able to see for themselves, and we were able to see as well as in our broadcast team as well, to see that they are going to be a very gritty team, and they'll give their full effort in order to get the win. As in the last year's game, UC Davis Aggies outshot the Stanford Cardinal 12-8, which is usually the other way around here at Kagan Stadium. When Stanford's home, usually ball of possession is dominated by the Cardinal, and also they're able to outnumber opponents in corners, and that was not the case here. So it was a very unique game, as is a lot of the games that are here at Kagan Stadium. But we are looking for this opportunity to see if the Cardinal can defend their number one ranking tonight
against this very gritty Aggies team. They have not won the season yet in the Mountain West. However, they've given some very tough games to some of their opponents this season. And just to give a little bit of context with how the Aggies have played this season, they lost their first game against Sacramento State 3-1, and they tied against Cal Poly 2-2, and then against University of Pacific 3-3. So they only have one loss but two ties. So they have been in the majority of their games. So the Cardinal cannot look at the Aggies very lightly tonight, and can see this opportunity tonight. Also, can the Cardinal overcome a very gritty, high-profile matchup that they had on Thursday against the Toreros and overlook possibly the Aggies? But with the lineup that we have tonight and the players ready to go lined up in the semicircle, with the Cardinal being in their all-black jerseys with semi-maroon, semi-maroon lines, and then the Aggies in all white with black trims. And we are off. And we are off. Kid, the ball has been kicked up, and the ball is headed away now by Riley. And it'll be cleared away and possessed by the UC Davis Aggies. And the ball will be thrown in by Mendoza, and it'll clear it out. Long kick away over to 48, but intercepted by the Aggies, looking right up top. And an opportunity for the Aggies, looking for Hobbs, has an opportunity trying to go for the kick. Oh, and a goal right away, and a goal scored by the Aggies. Oh, what a quick goal by Matiello. Rafael Matiello with the quick left-footed shot and surprised the Stanford defense and Schnebly, and just could not react to it. They banked into the back of the net. What a surprise goal there. As I stated earlier at the beginning of this broadcast, you cannot underestimate the Aggies. They remember this game they played last season, and they took advantage of that right away and put the ball in the back of the net. My goodness, what a quick impact of a goal that was by Rafael Martiello. A quick left-footed shot inside the semicircle, and Schnebly did not have time to react, and Ryan Stanford now behind the eight ball right away, 1-0. And the ball is kicked right away by Jack Pym to the far side in the throw-in for the Cardinal. And the Cardinal now facing a big deficit right away on the first shot. The Aggies with the quick goal. Let's see how they respond. Now the opportunity goes for the Aggies. Will be thrown in on the far side by Melgoza. Melgoza gets the opportunity and try to pass it over to Hobbs, but cannot pass up. And now Schnebly recovers possession. Gets a long kick looking for Trevor Islam, but intercepted by the Aggies in midfield. And a hard kick by Castagnola, almost on our end. And Luke Castagnola gets a deflection, and the ball will be thrown in by the Aggies and Ronaldo Melgoza. What a surprise first couple minutes with this goal by the Aggies. And now thrown by the Aggies once again, looking for the goal scorer, Rafael Matiello, the captain. And now ball kicked away by Cardinal into the UC Davis zone, and will be possessed and headed in by Banks into the goalkeeper, Taylin Morgan. Morgan will possess the ball, will hold possession for the moment until Fitzgerald Boyce gives a little pressure, and he'll hold steady for the moment. And right now there's a little bit of shock right now in the energy of the fans. Did not expect a quick goal within that first minute by the Aggies, but now possession by the Cardinal looking for it, but intercepted by the Aggies on the near side by Melgoza. Melgoza went on with Chow and deflected, and it'll be a throw in for the UC Davis Aggies. Melgoza will now look for one of his players to get open in the near side. Still running around into the front, looking for an opportunity, intercepted by the Cardinals. Still ball bouncing around by Castagnola. Oh, and a shot and a great save there by Schnebly with the palms of his fist of his hands. Another opportunity for the Aggies. They are coming out very aggressive in these first 3 minutes of the first half. Wow, what an impressive 3 minutes for the Aggies there. Stanford just do not seem to know what has been hitting them right now. There'll be a corner on the near side for the Aggies, and it'll be Matiello will go for the left-footed cross into the box, and Schnebly will call off Riley, and now with the ball possessed by Schnebly. Schnebly will throw the ball to the far side, all the way over by Moyer. Moyer will look for the left-footed cross into for Gerald Boas, running to the far side and cleared away by. It will be cleared away by Gault, by Joshua Gault. Name sounds very familiar. Big part of the Aggies last season, and now ball thrown into the far side, possessed by Cardinal, and the captain Groenveld has possession back over to Riley.
into the midfield over to Schnebly to possess for the minute. But right now, the score, Stanford 0 and Aggies 1 within the first 5 minutes here on KZSU Radio, 90.1 FM and KZSU.stanford.edu. And the ball will be cleared out by the Aggies and Melgosa, and it'll be thrown on the near side for the Stanford Cardinals. And the ball thrown in right away by Kololi'i, possessed over by 48. 48 looking for Alex Chow. Alex Chow one-on-one with Melgosa. Looking to the near side again, back over to 48. 48 over to Kololi'i. Kololi'i looking for the cross. Right-footed shot, but deflected out by Melgosa. And it'll be a throw-in for the Cardinal on the near side. Kololi'i looking for an open man, looking for Alex Chow. Actually looking for Fitzgerald Boas. Intercepts it. Alex Chow possesses one-on-one with his defender. Passes back over to Kololi'i. Kololi'i looking for the left-footed cross into the box. Headed out by the Aggie defense, but intercepted by Kololi'i. However, an obstruction and a call there for the Cardinal. And look at there was a little bit of a grab by Castagnola on Kololi'i. So the official decided to call a foul there. So it'll be a free kick for the Stanford Cardinal. Give him the mandatory 10 steps over to the goal scorer, Mattiello and Castagnola. And it'll be a free kick for the Cardinal going in the close to near side, around the 45-yard line in the south side of the UC Aggie zone. So it'll be a kick over Pim with the left-footed cross into the box. Opportunity. Headed into the box. Oh, and it just rolls away. Morgan got a little bit of a tip on that cross, and I believe looked like it was Grunwald who got a header there. Just tipped it away, and it'll be a corner for the Cardinal, the first one. And they're going fast. Really quick opportunity. They're going for the cross. Pim for the left-footed cross and cleared away by the Aggies. And the ball now possessed by the Cardinal. And 48 with possession. Alex Chow cutting inside the near side. Passes it back over to Pim. Pim with the long-footed cross. Headed away by the Aggie defense in Nami Banks. However, intercepted in the clearance. And the ball is bouncing around midfield. Now the near side possessed by the Aggies and new Castagnola. Castagnola rolling one-on-one. Oh, clears two of the Stafford defenders one-on-one on the near side. He won with Riley Castagnola. Opportunity. Look for the crossover again to Mattielli. And the ball just goes far side with the miscommunication there. And they clear. Aggies possession the ball one more time. All the way to the near side. Over to Ronaldo Melgosa. Melgosa looking over to Castagnola, but cleared out. And a throw-in for the Cardinal. Good defensive attack there by the Cardinal, leading to a throw-in. But the Aggies still putting pressure onto the Stanford Cardinal and are reeling still from that early second-minute goal that was scored on by the UC Davis Aggies. And ball headed away by Nami Banks, and a throw-in for the Cardinal will start fast in the Aggie zone. Kololi'i possession, passes it over to Fitzgerald Boas, now running to the near side. 2-on-1, turn, look for a cross. Opportunity, no one to be there. Oh, there was nobody there, no one touching the ball, and just cleared away by the Aggie defense. However, intercepted. Oh, nice move. Nice move there on the near side by Dylan Logan. Oh, but kicked away and blocked by the Aggie defense, deflected by a Cardinal, by Logan. It'll be a goal kick for the UC Davis Aggies. Very unique energy these first 7 minutes with that early goal that was scored by the Aggies. Very, very impressive there by Rafael Mattiello, just having the space and taking the left-footed shot inside the semicircle, and Schnelli did not expect that. So a very surprising turn of events those first 2 minutes, and it settled a little bit the energy, but let's see how the Stanford Cardinal can respond. And now play resumes and ball bouncing in midfield again. However, there was a late call foul on the Aggies. It'll be a free kick for the Cardinal midfield. And it's just a unique opportunity for the Cardinal to see if they're able to mount this comeback and try and even out things and even the energy out. Groenveld now with possession of the ball inside the outer part of the center circle, looking for one of his teammates to look for. Ball intercepted by Dylan Logan, popped over by Islam, but right to the hands of Talon Morgan, the UC Davis goalkeeper, and will not hold on. We'll just let the ball roll until an attacker comes in, which is Trevor Islam. So the ball will slow down play a little bit by Talon Morgan, and they'll set up shop, and it'll be a long kick into Stanford territory, and headed back and forth between both teams, and Riley heads it back but intercepted by the Aggies, and
and Melgoza one more time. And, oh, one-on-one, Melgoza, hard tackle on Alex Chubb, but concedes a throw-in, and we'll be thrown again by the Aggies. Mattielli with the pass over to Melgoza on a hard tackle by Alex Chow, and concedes a goal kick for the Sanford Cardinal. Really good attack there by the Aggies, still putting aggressive pressure on the Cardinal. However, the Cardinal have now seen that they have their footing a little more than they did the first 2 minutes. It just felt like the Aggies' attack was not something that Jeremy Gunn and the Sanford squad were expecting. And so now they have to readjust, now being down 1-0. In their tactical play for this rest of the half. So now kicked by Schnebly into Aggie territory, headed up by Logan. One on one, still bouncing around by Moore, but turns the ball over in the far side, and it'll be a throw in for the UC Davis Aggies again. Although, as we said earlier, the Aggies are still not a ranked team and have actually not won a full game, they can be dangerous because the confidence for Stanford's high, but playing the number one ranked team can really want to motivate you. And a crossover by Melgoza, intercepted by Riley, and clears the ball into the UC Davis zone. And they'll set up shop in calm play down. Talon Morgan will possess, running into the far side, being chased by Fitzgerald Boas, and he'll hold possession for the meantime. Well, if we learn from the last game, any type of passing back in the zone can lead to a turnover, which is what led to the Cardinal being able to get the victory on Thursday by Calder Zinn in the 89th minute. So you have to play every single minute of the game. And now back to the game. And a nice crosshair by Melgoza, but a better block by Alex Chow. It'll be a throw-in for the UC Davis Aggies. And still setting up shop in front of the near side. Melgoza taking a little bit of time to throw in. Will throw the ball right in, but headed right by Riley to clear the zone. But prepossessed by Nami Banks. Banks all the way to the far side, over to Joshua Gault. Gault looking for the cross into the box, into Martinelli, looking for a header, but just didn't get a good head on the ball. So repossessed by the Aggies. One-on-one between Kaola Li'i and Castagnola, Casanova Kalali, two awesome names, one-on-one with each other, with Alex Chow coming to support and intercepts the ball. Kalali now possesses and will clear the ball out of the zone. For the meantime, repossessed by Aggies, about to return the ball over. Now Trevor Islam in advantage play, one-on-one on the near side, cutting back. He's one-on-three at the moment. For the meantime, we'll have to pause a little bit, still possessing the ball, looking for a player, has Alex Chow behind him, still trying to look for pass. Alex Chow now recovers, gets the pass back to the near side. Over to 40. 40 looking over to Jack Pym. Pym, oh, nice cutback by Pym on the near side. One on one. Still looking for a crossover. He was looking at opportunity. And Morgan with the easy catch from the attack on the Cardinal to hold the ball for the Aggies. A very small opportunity, but maybe the first breath of life in the attack for the Cardinal in the 10th minute, which is very different than from the last three games that we've seen, two games that I've seen, and the last three in general from just in studying the Stanford Cardinal play. But now back to the game, and now possessed over in the middle by Moyer. Moyer down from to Riley to Groenveld. Groenveld looking over to 48. 48 passing over to the far side to Pym. Pym back over to Moyer. Moyer going for the long cross, looking for either Islam or for Joe Boas, but could not, and Melgoza tried for a kick, but not the best clearance. Intercepted by Alex Chow. Alex Chow on the near side. He has going for the cutback opportunity. Nice cut there, but just was one-on-one. Almost got the head. Chloe Lee open on the near side, but didn't see him. However, there's a bit of attack there and a little bit of an obstruction, but ref saw the play, and he will call the foul on the Stanford Cardinal. It will be a free kick for the Aggies. That was between Jacob Hobbs, number 19, and looked like as well 48 in that one-on-one play. So play will slow down for a bit. Just want to say that thank you for listening on KZSU Radio 90.1 FM and online on KZSU.stanford.edu, wherever you're listening, here on campus or wherever you are in the world of Stanford. Now back to the game play. Ball opportunity play midfield. It'll be possessed by the Aggies once again. It'll be settled down on the midfield over to Melgoza on the near side. Melgoza and Chow one-on-one. Melgoza looking for a cross. Just could not get the player, but Chow intercepts and 48 gets possession. Chow hit late, looking for a cross over, but intercepted by Banks. Banks over to Castagnola, but in turned over, and the Cardinal once again, we're going for, but not a good pass there by 48. And it'll be
Possessed covered, and now I throw in for the UC Davis Aggies. The Aggies will try and slow, well, the official says to go a little bit back into the game of play to have the throw in. It's been a very, very interesting just perspective of the flow of the game for the meantime. Just seeing how the Cardinals are a little bit on their toes and having to try and pressure a little bit more, but the Aggies playing with more of the confidence, which is very similar to last year's game. So it's not something that's been seen from both teams, but just the reverse. And now back to the game play. Morgan going for the clearance, but headed out, and Melgosa going for the long, high kick in the air between Morgan, between O'Reilly and Hobbs, and have been intercepted by the Cardinal. We'll go over to the, oh, almost turned over there, but still turned over on the right end by Moyer, and the Aggies on the opportunity, going for the attack on the far side. Collins looking for opportunity. Have a good block there by Moyer to recover, and they'll concede a throw-in, but a great defensive attack there by O'Reilly, on that one. So it'll be a throw-in for the Aggies, and Galt will throw the ball in to the near side. Will settle in, throw it into Banks. Banks got a little bit of a deflection, but Moyer goes for the kick and the clearance to avoid the corner kick, and it'll be a throw-in for the UC Davis Aggies. You see two players on the far side for the Cardinal warming up. I cannot tell the numbers, but two of the Stanford players warming up for possible substitutions in the next couple minutes or so. We'll keep an eye on that. But opportunity for, oh, a nice shot there by Melgosa. Once again, surprising. He's been a factor along with the goal scorer, Rafael Matiello, but it was Melgosa who set the play up. So the Aggies not rushing to take these free kicks and these corner kicks, and I do not blame them. Having a very important lead on the number one ranked team in the nation, you take your time to try and take as much time as you can to make the opportunities happen. So it'll be a corner kick over for the Aggies. Melgosa goes for the kick, Martinello, and the ball still bouncing around, and an obstruction in the middle, in between the penalty spot. It'll be a free kick for the Cardinal. Schnebby will kick fast, trying to look for Islam open in the midfield, but it'll be, it got through, the ball got through the opportunity, and Islam could not cut the ball right in front of him, so the ball goes straight to Morgan's hands. What a missed opportunity there. So it'll be possessed by the Aggies. It'll be thrown right back in to Kellett. Kellett goes over to Melgosa on the near side. Melgosa goes for the long cross, and headed by Matiello, and headed away by Riley. But one-on-one with Riley

Already has a chance, opportunity. Khalili going for the cross, deflected. Ooh, and with that deflection, it was by Melgoza. They led it into the Cardinal, almost getting an opportunity, but right to the hands of the keeper, Taylen Morgan. So Morgan will take some time. For the meantime, take a long kick up, and will be sliding into the Stanford zone on the far side, and headed away and intercepted by Alex Chow in the midfield. Oh, but good slide there. However, recovered once again by the Cardinal, Jack Pym. Oh, miscommunication there between Pym and Trevor Islam, and they were not able to get themselves on the same page there. So the ball will be slowed down for a bit. Slow the level of play down. And it'll be kicked a long way from Morgan deep into the Stanford zone. Headed away by Kalolii just to slow the pace down in front of Matiello. Either or, but we'll get that right. But Davis Aguirre will have a throw in the near side by Ronaldo Melgoza. Ball back over to Melgoza from Collins, looking for opportunity in the box, but no opportunity there. And the ball will be possessed by Schnebly. He'll out dribble the ball inside the box until he'll get pressure. We'll slow the pace of play a little bit to get the Cardinals settle into their attack. Now Schnebly looking, Pym asking for possession, waiting for an attacker, and finally when the attackers come, and Schnebly will possess the ball. So the ball will be thrown in, actually be set up in front, live bomb, and a long kick by Schnebly all the way to the UC Davis zone in midfield, and ball still bouncing around. Fitzgerald Boas looking for it, still bouncing around, and Kellett looking for it as well too, for Aggies, but the Cardinals to intercept. And it was a little bit of a hand. Was it an obstruction? Yes, it looks like it was a little push from TJ Kalolii on Casanola, so that was called. That'll be a free kick for the UC Davis Aggies. It's been a tough matchup ever since that first goal, where it's just been uphill climb after uphill climb for the Cardinal. And it just shows in the level of play and how the Cardinal have been attacking the Aggies differently than I think what they believed. So they're going to have to make some adjustments soon. And I feel like Jeremy Gunn will make those substitutions that he has made the last couple of games, especially the last game versus San Diego as well. Back to the game, will be a throw-in for the Cardinal. It will be a throw-in for the Cardinal on the far side. It'll be Moyer who will take the throw-in on the far side. Long throw-in between Fitzgerald Boas, who will possess the ball. Trying to cover. Oh, he'll get the call. Interesting. Banks and Fitzgerald Boas having a tussle there within who can possess the ball. And Fitzgerald Boas is able to win that battle and get a call in his favor. So it'll be a free kick for the Cardinal. And the official will just leave him where the mark is the ball. And will give the mandatory 10 steps for a one-man wall. And it looks like Tim 48 will take the free kick with the right foot on the far side. Let's see if this will be an opportunity for the Stanford Cardinal. And 48 with the cross into the box. Opportunity headed in. Oh, the ball just over the crossbar. Fitzgerald Boas got a nick on it. And the height advantage there helped, but the ball just cannot get into the back net, right over the crossbar. So it will be a goal kick for the UC Davis Aggies. A little bit of relief there for them. A little bit of a scary opportunity there. But some quick stats, shots. The Aggies leading 3-2. The Cardinal have not had that much offensive opportunity. Saves 1-1. And corners, the Aggies leading that, which is very different than what we've seen most of the last couple of seasons here at Kagan. So this game has been very physical, and I think the mentality of the early goal has really affected the play of the Cardinal. And in this just past play, the Cardinal concede a free kick to the Aggies, so the Aggies play on. Melgoza on the far side between Chow, one-on-one. Oh, Melgoza loses possession of the ball, so it'll be recovered by the Cardinal. Pym, the possession, going for the three-fingers kick over to, there was offside by Fitzgerald Boas, so he looked like he was two steps ahead of the remaining defender, which was Kellett. So it wasn't offside. Just from our angle, we could see the distance. So it'll be a free kick for the UC Davis Aggies, and let's see how they will start off. And it'll be we're in the 21st minute. And thank you for listening to us again on KZSU Radio, 90.1 FM, and KZSU.Stanford.edu. Ball headed away into the midfield, into Trevor Islam's possession, and try to clear into the middle. Fitzgerald Boas possession. Now to the near side, over to Jack Kalolii in the midfield. Kalolii
Well, slowly he has Pim there, and Pim trying to ask for him, however, gives it over to

0: Pichel, ooh, the Pichel Buzz just went in between his, tried to stop it with his body, but it got crossed up. He crossed himself up, to, and the ball went by him instead of in front of him. So very unfortunate there, and leads to the ball just going straight to the hands of Morgan over the UC Davis goalkeeper. Clears it high into the air, and Forte heads it up over with Islam, but then that was a hard tackle there between Fitzgerald, Boas, and Collins there, and lead to a free kick for the Aggies. Very physical game, but a lot of these calls going against Stanford when it's usually very different. And we have our first substitution for the Cardinal. Logan Dillon will come out. And Eugene Kikuchi comes in. Very surprising he hasn't started, since he was one of the main participants in the first two games. And Eric Frintu looks like coming in as well, too. We'll double check the substitutions in a bit as well. Well, now long kick over for the Aggies. Opportunity still bouncing around. And in, still in the box. Shot. Oh, wow. That ball just laid there like an egg. Very opportunistic, but just not aimed well by Hobbs. Hobbs had the ball bouncing right in front of where he was. Nico Collins had the ball bounce around and headed right in front of Hobbs in the circle, and just got a bad shot in there. If that was aimed correctly, that ball would have gone to the back of the net, and it would be a different story. But fortunate for the Cardinal, that did not happen, and we get a goal kick for the Cardinal. Schnebly with the long kick into the far side. Long head. An opportunity, however, the ball does go out of play on the far side, and it'll be a throw-in for the UC Davis Aggies. And Dwayne Schaefer giving some calls over for his players, the coach for the UC Davis Aggies. And Jeremy Gunn just watching patiently, thinking his next tactical move. Schnelli now gets the ball possession in the Stanford zone in the box. Kalole getting chased over by Mateo. Mateo, but intercepted again by UC Davis in their attack when the Cardinal were attacking. Headed up by Riley, looking for Alex Chow, but Melgosa heads the ball out. Kalole asks for the ball from one of the ball boys. Throws the ball in over to Forte. Forte will cross over to the far side to Moyer. Moyer will move up. Will move up in front. And will look for a player open. Cuts back. Goes over to the captain, Groneville. Groneville, again, looking, going for the long crossover, looking for Fitzgerald, Boss, or Kikuchi. And it'll be Kikuchi with possession. Cuts right back, right one, right, left, right again. Looking for open man. Crosses it over to the near side, over to Kalole'i. With Alex Chow joining him, not to be offside. So Kalole'i one-on-one will be over to Chow. Chow has an opportunity to go for the, in the cross. Oh, just could not get the ball in time there to, look like it was going to Fourier, but just could not get the ball in. So it'll be in possession of the UC Davis Aggies, and will slow the play down with 20 minutes left to go in the first half in the 25th minute. But the score, UC Davis 1, our Stanford Cardinal 0. As we continue ball possession over to Chow. Chow in the midfield looking. Nice cut there by left 48. 48 now to Pim. Pim trying to look. Kalole asking for possession. Back to Moyer. Moyer looking for a long cross into the UC Davis zone, one-on-one between Fitzgerald Boas in that opportunity and Bullock. And Bullock clears the ball, but it concedes the throw-in for the Cardinal. Cardinal now heating up a little bit their attack, creeping closer and closer to those opportunities. However, they are not leading in the shot category. It is the Aggies leading 4-2. And they actually conceded a corner kick on this one. Well, or unless they just adjusted these stats. But it'll be a long throw-in into the box for the Stanford Cardinal. And it looks like it is going to be Aiden Riley. He'll throw the ball in. Long throw in to the box. Opportunity for the Cardinal. It'll be headed out, and it'll be conceded another corner for the Cardinal. That was Moore who threw the ball in. And it'll be Forte who will take the right-footed kick, but he'll be assisted by Alex Chow to see if it'll be a set-piece play. It will be a straight kick into the box. We will see. But Stanford creeping little by little with their attack to try and get the ball back net before the end of the first half. 48 getting set. He has Alex Chow next to him near side. He'll run into the box. And 48 with the right foot cross into the box. Opportunity right to the hands of Morgan. Morgan will hold. Will go for the quick counterattack and opportunity for the Castanola Castanola UC Davis running on the near side really quickly, but nice clearance by Chloe to slow things down. Fitzgerald Buzz moves the ball, but he'll be called for the offside call. No, it'll calm play down. And the Aggies trying to go fast on that counterattack, but just great timing there by Kaloali'i to slow the pace down, just clear the ball of danger. But the Aggies now clear the ball once again by Bullock, however intercepted by the Cardinal on the near, on the far side, and headed out again. It'll be a throw-in for the Cardinal. Cardinal is setting up to get more, a couple more substitutions in for Jeremy Gunn in the next stoppage. And an opportunity now for the UC Davis Aggies. Long cross by Melgosa into the box. Headed away, looking over for Hobbs. Hobbs there to pass it back over on the far side. Cross over by the Aggies, but ever intercepted by Schnebly, and he'll go for the counterattack. Alex Chan on the near side. He'll start a little slow, slow the pace down over to Kaloali'i to set up shop and to open spaces for the players. Pim on the near side. We'll be careful there. Almost intercepted by Hobbs in the counterattack. Schnebly all the way over to Moyer. Moyer on the near, on the far side, will look for a player going for the long cross. Opportunity to deflect it, and it'll be intercepted by the Aggies. We'll pass it over to Melgosa on the near side. It'll be one on against Chow. Melgosa with a long kick over, and it'll be headed up by Riley. Riley over to Pim. Chow couldn't control that possession. He'll throw in for the UC Davis Aggies, and Melgosa will take the throw in on the near side. Slowing the play a little bit more. Jeremy Gunn on the far side giving instructions to some of the players that will come into the game within the next couple minutes or so. Throwing by UC Davis. Headed up in a battle in the Chow UC possession. Nice cutback against Hobbs. One-on-one. Nice cut there. Melgosa comes in a little late there, but he's able to recover. But the Cardinal recover once again. Not growing. We're going for the long cross. Beautiful crossover to Fitzgerald Boas. Fitzgerald Boas one-on-one. One-on-one on opportunity for Bullock. And deflected and kept in by Kelly, and kept by Thielen Morgan, the keeper for the UC Davis Aggies. When Sanford feels like they have possession and they have an attack going, the Aggies are able just to answer defensively, which is just completely different how this game was played last year. Very different. And now, and a hard tackle by Forte, no call on the captain, Matiello. And the ball kicked away again by the Aggies. And the Aggies now possession. Castanola on the far side. Going one-on-one. Oh, nice slide tackle there by Fortier there to concede a throw. But great tackle. So now we're going to have a boatload of substitutions. So please stay with us on these substitutions. Brad Bennett comes in. Jude Stone, the goal scorer from last year, will come in. Nystrom will come in as well. And Tyler Serg will come in too. So they'll come in for defensive substitutions. We'll get more of the substitution there. But yeah, on five substitutions there that just occurred. So throwing now for the Aggies, headed in, cleared out by Kaloali'i. Kaloali'i now and still bouncing around. Fitzgerald Boas trying to do a little touch there, but not able to happen. Davis still with the opportunity. Now Matiello trying to look for it, but kicked up. And still kicked around by the Cardinal, bouncing around still in the midfield. Possession for the Aggies at the meantime. And long cross to the near side on the other side by Melgosa. Melgosa trying to look inside. No call there. It looks like Nystrom was having the opportunity there, but no call on Hobbs. And it'll be a throw-in for the Aggies. Yes, a throw-in for the Aggies. So, yes, we have five substitutions in the meantime. And they're listed here in front of me, right? Ugo Berg in the back along with Maximo Nystrom as well. They'll be throwing for the Aggies. Long throwing, headed in the box opportunity. Oh, just over the head of Matiello, the goal scorer. But Schnebly will settle shop once again and calm the play down. Let's see if these substitutions will pay off for Jeremy Gunn. Ball kicked in. Jude Stone, last year's goal scorer in this against the Aggies. Okay, ball cleared up by the Aggies. One-on-one over with Gault. Gault just could not get over the play there, defensive play by Kikuchi. So it'll be a throw-in for the Cardinal on the near side. Jude Stone with possession one-on-one. Nystrom Jude Stone, once again, cutting back. Nystrom, the middle, back to Jude Stone. Jude Stone, you know, running through the midfield. Has an opportunity, has some space. He has a man open on the near side. Ah, just turned the ball over with the not good pass there. And Berg will touch the ball over and headed in by Bennett. Bennett over to Kiolele. Kiolele over to 48. 48 one-on-one. Hell, and he gets the call there. Ooh, a little bit of a ticky-tack call. My personal opinion there, Ron Castanola. But the Cardinal will get the call and the free kick. A very, very cool opportunity. Will they start fast or will they slow it down? Official tells 48 to take a couple steps back. An opportunity for the Cardinal here with 13 minutes left to go in the first half here in the 32nd minute. In a very fascinating first half with the Aggies scoring in the second minute. Mateo and a long kick into the box by Forte. Opportunity. Oh, headed in. Oh, ball still bouncing around. It's an opportunity and it's still bouncing around. No call and they score! They score. They have an X. They won't say goal. They're going to go. Goal! Stanford Cardinal. I was a little mixed up because the official didn't point right away. And it is a goal for the Stanford Cardinal. A little bit of a mix-up there because the ball was just bouncing around in possession of Morgan. And there was no call from the official. And they're going to review it. I think they should. It was a lot of confusion in that play. For the meantime, the goal is going to be reviewed for the meantime. But for now, it says 1-0 at the meantime in the scoreboard. But there was a lot of confusion. And I'll recap what was seen from our end here on the radio side. Once 48's kick went into the box, the ball was headed around, and it looked like Trevor Islam got ahead. The ball was still bouncing around. It was headed by Pim, and then bouncing around in the box. The goalkeeper Morgan fell. Usually, when the keeper falls, there's an obstruction called at the moment, and Maximo Nystrom is who touched it in. So as of now, there's a goal call, but let's see if that will stand for the moment. As of now, Cardinal 1, Aggies 1. And we don't have, from what I saw, there was a lot of contact, a lot of obstruction with the keeper. So there should have been a call earlier. However, nothing was called at the official's discretion, and the play continued, which led for the ball to go in the back of the net, touched by Maximo Nystrom. So as of now, the goal is called, but let's see what the official will say in that time frame of review. But as we go in review right now, we'll go over some of the stats right now. Both teams 1-1 at the moment. Shots 4 for the Aggies, 3 for the Cardinal. They're recovering in shots. Saves 1 apiece and corners 2 apiece. However, this is very different than how the Cardinal have played traditionally in these past couple of seasons. And especially compared to the last three games that have been played here at Kagan for the men's. And this is their last home game before they go to San Jose State road game, right? Not far from Kagan, but still not at Kagan Stadium. So this will be very fascinating to see what the official sees. I will not be surprised on my expertise opinion that if this call is overturned just because of the amount of traffic and bodies all over the place while the ball was live in play. Traditionally, those are usually called fouls or the game is stopped. So the official can call a foul and will be usually directed toward the opposite team. However, we will see what the official will decide. So those are the stats that you heard. Really, we have 13 minutes left in the first half. We are in the 32nd minute. And again, just a quick station identification. 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We want to thank you all who are listening here on campus, here at the Stanford University, or up or beyond. And the official now talking with Jeremy Gunn, telling him the ruling. And the ruling going over to... And I think it's going to be overturned the way that the UC Aggies are cheering. I think the call will not be a goal. So, yes, it was not a goal.
1: The goal is disallowed.
0: Yeah, as I was expecting it to be, would be disallowed. So, not surprising that the call was overturned. It was just too much obstruction. Well, they're calling offside, which is a little different than what I've seen. But there's too much obstruction going on. That would have been very hard for me to see it go. So the goal overturned, and the score is still 1-0. Aggies 1, Cardinal 0. So Morgan will take the free kick after the review into the Cardinal zone, and it'll be headed in. And ball actually goes through. Gronville heads it out and headed up once again over by Kikuchi. Ooh, by Fitzgerald. That was it. And then opportunity on that, but it was a very tense tackle there for Calder Zinn, the goal scorer against the Toreros. But official says, 248, take your time, wait till my whistle. So the Cardinal are now having the opportunity to get a free kick, and it'll be Groeneveld, Dylan Groeneveld, who'll take the free kick on in the pretty much right on the semicircle, on the center circle, excuse me, and we quickly touched up over by Groeneveld. And once again, over at 48, going for the long cross, looking over to Brad Bennett. Bennett, oh, nice touch by Bennett, but just passes into the middle, and it'll be recovered, I think, by... And once last touch over by Kalolii. So Kalolii throws in, looking over for 48. Out, 48 just didn't touch it right. It'll be a goal kick for the UC Davis Aggies. As the time ticks away for the end, for the first half, the Cardinal need to think about how they can change their tactics to have create more opportunities and just overcome that surprising first goal on the second minute, which has really shaped the way that the rhythm of this game has been playing. So that's something for Jeremy Gunn and the Cardinal to think about. So a long kick by Morgan into the bar, into the zone, the Cardinal zone, headed away by Groeneveld. Groeneveld in and then passed over, kicked away, but intercepted by the Cardinal. They thought the ball was out over in the Aggies in the bench, but still play goes on. Oh, nice tackle there by the UC Aggies, and re-intercepted one. Oh, and then there's a foul call on the far side. Looks like it was on Nystrom. And it'll be by Jude Stone, excuse me. And it'll be a free kick for the UC Davis Aggies, which right now they're playing with a lot of confidence. A lot of confidence in these first 34 minutes and change. Now long kick into the Stanford zone. Groeneveld heads it out, looking for opportunity. 48. Hard challenge there by, looks like, Hobbs. And it'll be a free kick for the Cardinal. Getting a little slow and a little physical here in these last 10 minutes or so that are left here in the first half. So let's see how Schnebly will start this playoff. It was Nico Collins, excuse me, with the foul for the Aggies. It'll be a free kick for the Cardinal. Schnebly telling his players to push up, to push more into the offensive zone, into the Aggie zone. Long kick by Schnebly, looking to the far side. Headed away into the zone and looking for the opportunity. Like Frintu was looking, it was going with the header, but it got kicked away by the Aggies. And it'll be a throw-in for the Cardinal. Cardinal will now settle shop in the far side of the Aggie zone. And it'll be a throw-in for the Cardinal. And it'll be thrown in on the near side. And Frintu and Stone just did not... Frintu and Nystrom just did not communicate well on that play and turned the ball over. And those are miscues and the risks with freshman players that come in at times, but... It'll be a throw-in now for the UC Davis Aggies. On the far side, Gault with the throw. Long throw into the Stanford zone, but cleared away again. Another clearance again by Berg. And it'll be a throw-in for the UC Davis Aggies. The play slowing down. And the Aggies will make a couple substitutions, their first substitutions of the game. Collins will come off. And it'll be also... Castagnola will come off as well. And those are our subs for the UC Davis Aggies. So we'll get the rest of the substitutions in a bit and who are the players that will come in. But it'll be a throw-in for the Aggies. Go out with the long throw-in and headed away into the Stanford zone. Still a fight and a long kick by Berg. Up, all in the air. And a nice, a hard fight by Frintu. And Melgosa, I haven't called his name in a while, headed, clearing the way into the zone. Ball still bouncing around. Berg will clear it, but intercepted by the Aggies. Aggies once again will keep it. Melgosa, one-on-one with Bennett. Oh, nice cut by Melgosa, going for the cross opportunity, and ball bounced right into the hands of Ron Schnebly, and will slow the play down. With 8.5 minutes left in the first half, now the ball thrown in by Schnebly all the way to Kalolii. Opportunity. Going for the Cardinal. Bennett looking for it, but will be headed away by the Aggies and Kellett, and will be thrown by the Cardinal. And Kalolii, Bennett will leave the ball for Kalolii. Kalolii will have him check in. We'll throw it into the near side. Over to Fourier. To Stone, excuse me. Jude Stone. Jude Stone passes it over, slows the play down. Kalolii once again in the midfield looking. He has Bennett. Bennett looking on the near side. Over to Fourier. Just overtouched the ball, and it'll be a goal kick, excuse me, for the UC Davis Aggies. And the Cardinals still inching away. That opportunity in the with that free kick, or a goal kick, excuse me, corner kick, into that opportunity where they had the goal disallowed. That's been the closest opportunity the Cardinals had to a goal to scratch their way back into the game. However, it's been a big change of pace with how it was at the beginning of this half. And it just shows that at any moment, anything can happen in the game. So as the ball cleared into the zone, there's an injured UC Davis player down. But play was still going on. Melgoza on the near side, going for a long cross in into the, headed into the zone, but intercepted by Jude Stone. Oh, hard tackle there, but intercepted. And now the Cardinal will have possession. Wolters actually was on the slide tackle and intercepted now by the Cardinal. Cardinal now in going long kick, Granville going for the long cross over to Frentu, looking for Frentu. Frentu will catch the he caught up to him, but just couldn't maintain possession. Oh, hard tackle there. Jude Stone had opportunity. However, the shot there by the Cardinal. The shot! Oh! Opportunity on the right-hand side. Kikuchi had that shot. He had the opening, took the shot, and I thought he had it on the near side post, but just snuck outside of the near post. And a goal kick for the Cardinal. Their second closest opportunity of the half. So it will be a goal kick for the UC Davis Aggies with 6.5 left to go in the first half. 90.1 KZSU FM and KZSU.Sanford.edu. Long goal kick by Morgan, headed away by Hobbs. However, there's an offside call for the Aggies that was on Kasing, Isaac Kasing. And it'll be a kick for the Cardinal with now a little bit of rush space with 6 minutes and change left to go. Ball back into the far side over to Groenveld. Groenveld will now look in the middle over to 40 on the far side. On the Kikuchi side, Kikuchi once again touch. Oh, not a good pass there, and ball turned over. So opportunity for the Aggies, and they'll get an obstruction call on Groenveld on the little slippage there on Hobbs. But that happens when you have a turnover. Fouls like that can occur. So the ball touched once again by the Aggies. The Aggies once touch into the middle. Hobbs, possession, looking for it. One-on-one with Groenveld. A lot of pulling and tussling on Groenveld. Tell him to back off. Aggressive tackles there for both 48 and Hobbs of the Aggies. But now ball kicked in once again. 48 on the far side looking for Kikuchi on the long cross. A little too long there. And it'll go right to the possession of the Aggies and Morgan. And will slow the play down with 5 and change left in the first half. And now Morgan will look for an opportunity to see if he can find one of his players. Will slow the play down. And the Cardinal being number one ranked could be the pressure of that one ranking, could be just a surprise of the Aggies. Just the flow of this game has just been very unique to the last three games played here at Kagan. Now Cardinal possession of the ball, 48. Nice cutback. Looking over to Jude Stone. Jude Stone over to Nystrom on the near side. The far side, excuse me. Back over to 48. 48. And one over 48 from Groenveld. Had Jude Stone on one side. Now Kikuchi going. Now we have Kikuchi on the near side. Kikuchi possession on the far side. Looking, he has 48 far side. Excuse me. Slow the play down. We'll have it down over to Nystrom. Cut back there by Groenveld over to Berg. We'll go Berg in the center circle. Looking, has over to Kaloli in the near side. One on one with Wooters. We'll try to go through ball over by Kaloli, just cannot get it. And Ugerberg headed up. Oh, look like a handball in front here by Chasing. Chasing cannot get it through and intercepted by Ugerberg and the Cardinal. Cardinal will set shop. Kaloli possession. One on one with Wooters. Wooters trying to look for a through ball by Kaloli. However, not a good clearance and ball turned over. Frentu intercepts a cutback. Frentu looking over. It has the far side over to Bennett. Bennett one on one. He has one-on-one with an Aggie defender. Cutting back. Opportunity by Jude Stone. Scored last year against Aggies. Stone looking for the shot. Oh, deflected there by the Aggies defender. Opportunity by the shot. Oh, and just over the crossbar there. Oh, great opportunity. Great opportunity there by the Cardinal with a left-footed shot and just could not get it under the crossbar. Looked like that was Kikuchi again with the shot. Yeah, look, that was good. You just could not get the ball in under the crossbar. Another opportunity for the Cardinal. Now they're leading in shots. They're getting their opportunities, but they're just not putting it back in the net. And with 3 minutes and change left, it'll be a goal kick for the UC Davis Aggies. Long kick by Morgan into the center circle and intercepted. And the Cardinal regained possession once again. Granville now on the near side. with Fournier. Cutting, nice little cut back there by Fournier. Beautiful cut back there. Now Bennett, one-on-one with Melgosa. Back over to Stone. Stone, one-on-one with, he has three players on him. Gets through the middle. Passes back over to Berg. Berg looking on the near side. He has Kalole one-on-one in the middle. Going for the long cross opportunity. Ball still bouncing around. And it, hard fight there with Frinton. Cleared away by the Aggies. And Joshua Gall. It will be a throw-in for the Stanford Cardinal with 2 minutes and change left. They have to pick up the pace to try and get a couple more opportunities before the end of the half. And Stanford with possession of the ball. Back over to Gronville near side. Far side, excuse me. Over to 40. Over the long over on the near far side again. Jude Stone. He's going to look in on the far side. Frintu, Kikuchi, the opportunity. Trying to, oh, nice touch pass there. Opportunity for Frintu. Just could not body himself over to get on a slip there. Oh, very, very untimely slip there by the Cardinal. And Kikuchi, and they'll now concede a goal kick. Wow, a very unfortunate. That ball was put in beautifully over to Frintu inside the box and just cannot get that left-footed shot in. And it leads to a goal kick for the UC Davis Aggies. These opportunities have been coming for the Cardinal, but they just not have been able to get that ball in the back of the net. They're going to have to be some adjustments in that locker room, and especially for the second half. And a goal kick for the Aggies. And headed out by the Aggies, and it'll be cleared out by the Cardinal defense in the far side. And it'll be Galt with possession one-on-one coming from the defense. It'll be a counterattack for the Aggies. And that will be slowed down by the Aggies. And Sanchez going for the long kick into possession. And we got 1 minute left in the first half. And it'll be throwing, Schnebby with possession will throw it in over to Kalolii. Kalolii looking for the long cross into the box. Oh, going... an opportunity. Oh, push off there by Melgosa off of Bennett, but no call. And Melgosa with a long clearance with a minute less than 40 seconds left to go. We throw in by the Cardinal. Ugo Berg trying to throw it in, but actually tells Kalolii that he'll do it. Throw it in by the Cardinal. Not a good throw in, but Jude Stone recovers. The ball will be possessed over by the Cardinal on the far side. Nystrom, one-on-one, going for the long cross into the box, looking for Frinto, just cannot find anyone there. However, ball cleared up, 48, possessing the ball. One more time into the box. Jude Stone, one-on-one, over to 48. 48, Gornville over to Nystrom. Nystrom trying to go into the cross with 10 seconds left in the half. Ooh, that was kind of close there, but on the body, cleared out. And we will end the first half of this game here at Kagan Stadium. It will be the Aggies 1 and the Cardinal 0 at the end of the first half here at Kagan Stadium. And just a couple of facts and some stats that we have before we go on to our halftime break. It will be first, the Cardinal leading in shots 6-4, but you wouldn't think so with the score of this game at the moment, which is 1-0 Aggies. Two shots on goal each, one save each. The fouls have been very even. It's been physical, but they both have been very physical. And the corners have been even, too. So that's a factor that usually we've looked into our broadcast for the last two seasons, how the corners go. If the Cardinal can concede more corners, to give themselves more opportunities. However, with only two corners for each, that has not been the case. The Aggies have been very aggressive when it comes to their not just defensive prowess, but just the way they attacked early in the first minute, where the Cardinals just were not set and got caught off guard, and the goal that was scored by Rafael Matiello really changed the pace of the game and how it was supposed to be played. Also, that Jeremy Gunn may have had an opportunity to really just enhance the offensive prowess. They've had to play from behind 43 minutes of this entire half. So my expectation for this second half will be, how will the Cardinal respond in how the Aggies will come into their attack? And also, how will the Cardinal be able to create more opportunities for themselves? They can use the speed of Alex Schau. They can use their substitution tactics that have worked the last three games. And it worked especially against the Toreros on Thursday, where the Toreros did look very tired after a very long physical game. And that opportunity that Calder Zinn was able to put the ball back came to them at that expense, playing the heavyweight boxer match, as I've said before with my past colleagues, Jack and Sanjin as well, with the boxing match. Who will win the long-standing fight? Who will win the marathon? And if that's the game Stanford will want to play, then that's the way that we'll play. So those are the expectations. Those are the we hope that the Stanford Cardinal can recover from the early laps. And we will see how that will look like in the next couple of minutes here in halftime. Again, we'll go to break in half. And the score at halftime, it is the UC Davis Aggies 1 and your Stanford Cardinal 0. Again, we'll be right back after the after this break.
1: 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I'm John Boyer.
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And we return now to the second half of this highly competitive soccer matchup between the number one ranked Stanford Cardinal and the UC Davis Aggies. The first half, we'll go over some stats before we get started to the second half. The shots for both teams, Stanford with 6 and the Aggies with 4. The shots on goal were even for both 2 and 2. The saves, both teams had 1 apiece. And the fouls, more from the Aggies compared to the Cardinals, 6-5. Corners were even, 2-2. And the offsides were both on the Cardinal, 2-1. But one of the interesting facets of the statistics is the matchup of fouls and shots. A very, very physical matchup within the first half. However, the shots do favor the Cardinal, but it wouldn't look like it would score. You wouldn't know looking the 1-0 lead that the goal came at the second minute. So the statistics didn't really favor much of the Cardinal in that first half. So let's see what Jeremy Gunn will pull off in the second half. And also, too, with Dylan Schaefer. Well, looks like he'll continue with the same lineup for the first half. And those are your stats for the first half. And we will see how the Cardinal will come about in the second half. Will they come a little more aggressive in their attack, or will they play a little more defensive? Because it looks like the Aggies are not giving much of an offensive attack to the Cardinal. The Cardinal have had more possession of the ball just from the eye test, and the stats can tell you that as well, too. However, it's creating the opportunities to make those chances happen, to get those opportunities. So that's what we will try and call and try, and I will see from here and to provide to you, the listener, for this second half. Again, welcome back, and thank you for joining us on the second half of this Stanford men's matchup between the Cardinal, your Stanford Cardinal, and the UC Davis Aggies. The Cardinal, number one ranked in the nation right now, we're in a top drawer soccer and U.S. National Men's Soccer poll. And it looks like we have the majority of the players still in the game from the first half. Trevor Islam in front here and right in front of the near side. We have Logan Dillon as well. So it looks like, and then with ball kicked off, so Pim will kick it off in the center circle over to Dylan Groenveld in the near side with Moyer and the fence on the near side. Now Logan running on the near side. Opportunity, trying to go one-on-one. Has 2 men on him and a hard attack and a good clearance by Galt. And, well, it actually leads to a throw-in for the Aggies. So no attack there for the Cardinal. It'll be a throw-in for the UC Davis Aggies. So Joshua Galt will throw the long ball into the near side, head it up, and a foul on there on this near side over. That was on Chasing, who stays in the game. But it was an obstruction, actually, by Joe Moyer. So it will be a free kick for the UC Davis Aggies. And it will be Bullock will take the kick into the Stanford zone. Possession falling over, and it'll be intercepted by Moyer, and it'll be a foul on the UC Davis Aggies. Looks like that was a foul on Bullock, and it'll be a free kick for the Cardinal. Very physical right from the beginning. As I mentioned earlier before we got started, just the physicality on the fouls, now it's increased. It was 6-6, now it's both tied each. The foul's a long kick. A Schnebly be intercepted by the Cardinal, and it'll be Pardo looking for the ball. Re-intercepted again by the Cardinal, and kept in by Kaloli. Kaloli over in the middle, nice one, but intercepted, kept in. Pardo looking, and it'll be over to the middle to Pardo. Pardo passes back over to Riley. Riley passes it now into the Stanford zone side over to Schnebly. Will slow the pace down. Open up more spaces for the Cardinal. It'll be the captain, Groenveld, who'll have possession, going for the long cross towards the opposite side. Headed away. A little bit of trash talk there between Melgosa. Looks like it was Melgosa and Chow they were talking, but it'll be recovered. Now Pardo looking for a handball there. Yeah, and Pardo now in possession. He'll go for the free kick. So an opportunity for the Cardinal early here in the first 3 minutes of the second, the minute number 3 in the second half. It'll be Pardo who's there, and it'll be Pardo who'll take the free kick, looks like from bar angle.
Or Pim, Partle Pim. It will be Pim who will take the long cross opportunity. Oh, no chance for Fitzgerald Boas to go in. And it will be a free kick for the Cardinals. The ball just did not travel. No one ran in for the possession. It was either Fitzgerald Boas or Islam. No one could get a touch on it. So it will be a goal kick for the UC Davis Aggies. And it'll be Morgan. It'll be Talon Morgan who'll take the goal kick on the near side. All the way into the Stanford zone. Possession. Oh, nice possession by Gronveld. Hit it away by Sanchez. And Sanchez, oh, now nice little cut back there. Intercepted by the Cardinal. Cleared away by Riley. Now Alex Chow on the far side. Has over in the middle to Partle. Partle now crosses over. Ooh, a little bit of a rough pass to over to Moyer. Moyer will intercept and over to Grondel, the midfield. Passes it over. Down on the far side. Over to Riley. Riley with the long cross over to Klo'Li'i. But headed away by... And now ball bouncing around. And now Partle intercepts. And he'll be on the far side looking for the through ball. Over to looking to Pim. Pim in possession. Pim still in possession midfield. Looking, still dribbling the ball. Nice cut back to Chow. Over to Partle. Partle with the cross. Cross in, just cannot get it. Still possessed by the Cardinal. And cleared out and deflected. And it'll be a goal kick for the UC Davis Aggies. And an opportunity there by the Cardinal. 1-1 touch. It was Chow. Chow, Pim, and Partle trying to set something up. But just cannot get anything going there. And leads to a failed possession. Failed attack. And it'll be and turning the ball over into the zone. And it'll be a goal kick for the Aggies. Morgan with the kick into midfield, looking over toward Ogiereki, new player in. Oh, a hard tackle there between Gronveld and Chasing. Now the ball intercepted over by Collins and pushed in by Galt, but ever intercepted by Moyer. Goes for the long cross, looking for Islam. Islam jumped over on the side by Bullock, but intercepted now by the Aggies. One-on-one opportunity. Pim now possessing the ball. A little slide tackle by Collins. Will be throwing for the Cardinal. Long throw in by Moyer, but cleared out by Banks. And it'll be a throw in for the Cardinal. And now the Cardinals setting themselves up with more attack. Getting more opportunities in there. Into the zone. Into the Aggie zone. So throw in by Moyer. Into the, well, looking for Pim, but just mispossessed the ball. Intercepted by the Cardinal. Partle with possession. Finally popped the ball over to Moyer. Moyer over to Logan. Moyer looking for the cross. Oh, nice slide tackle. That was a nice slide tackle there on the near side there by Collins, it looks like. It was a nice slide tackle. Concedes a throw-in for the Cardinal, but a very relentless defense there by the UC Davis Aggies. So it'll be a throw-in for the Cardinal. And it'll be on the far side. It'll be Moyer who'll throw the ball into the box. A semi-corner, as we would call it in our broadcast. So it'll be a throw-in for the Cardinal. Moyer throws it deep into the box, looking for opportunity. Ogubechi has the possession. However, ball turned over back to the Cardinal. Moyer going for the cross into the box. Opportunity still in there. Opportunity. Oh, Fitzgerald Boas could not get in. Morgan clears it. However, counterattack now for the Aggies. But intercepted by the Cardinal by Pim. Pim on the far side. Trying to look for an open man. He has Chow behind him. One-on-one. Passes over. Settles the ball down to Partle. Partle over to Chow. Chow 1-1. Nice through ball there by Chow into Partle. Partle. Opportunity. Trying to cut back. Still looking for a cross. Headed up. Opportunity. Oh, opportunity. Oh, the ball just got deflected. But Logan hit one of the Aggies players and right to the hands of Morgan. Very fortunate there by the Aggies to have that ball from Logan bounce on one of the Aggie players. Just go to the hands of Morgan. Now Morgan with the clearance. Looking for opportunity. Headed up. Cardinal Galt looking for it. And it'll be calmed down. Chow tips it. And now cleared out again by Banks. Trying to look. It'll be one-on-one between Castagnoli. Castagnoli does not recover. And recovered by the Cardinal. It'll be Alex Chow possessing the ball. Long clearance by Riley. Looking. It's been there for Fitzgerald Boas. And however, headed away by Kellett, and it'll be a throw on the far side for the Cardinal. The Cardinal now a little bit more aggressive with their attack, going a little bit faster. However, Islam, one-on-one, in possession, in the far side, looking for space, trying to get through, cuts through. Islam, one time, with the opportunity, the left-footed shot right to the hands of Morgan, the keeper. Islam had some daylight, took advantage inside the box, but right to the hands
of the UC Davis goalkeeper. And we'll slow the game down. Long kick by Morgan into the zone of the Stanford zone. However, it was a late up. It was a very early call there on Moyer. It will be a free kick for the Aggies. That was there on Chasing. And very little ticky-tacky call there. I didn't see much contact on either player, but it'll lead to a free kick for the Aggies. It'll be a dangerous play for the meantime. One opportunity there. Sanchez will be the one who will take the free kick, who is the leading goal scorer, ironically, for the UC Davis Aggies with 3 goals. He takes it's a set piece more into the zone, and it'll be over to Kellett. Kellett going up to the cross side, and great, good block there by Chow, conceding a throw-in for the Aggies. And now the Aggies will be on the attack for the meantime, but we'll slow the play down. And we are in the 53rd minute, and here on KZSU Radio, 90.1 FM, KZSU, that's Stanford.edu. Stanford 0, UC Davis Aggies 1, and a long clearance from the Aggies, and right to the hands of Schinelli, but the ball popped out of his hand for a little bit. Luckily, there was no Aggie attacker around, so it'll be up to roll to Pim. Pim will be deflected out by the Aggies, and the ball headed back and right to the hands of Schinelli. That ball was deflected out to the head of Ogridaki. We'll get that right. Passed over to the near far side, over one-on-one. Opportunity there for Chow, but the ball just cannot be reached there in that opportunity, and it'll be turned over once again to the UC Davis Aggies, and it'll be a goal kick. Yeah, could not get anything going there between Kalo'ali'i and Chow. Just nothing was able to get started, so that ball just was turned over on that play. And a goal kick for the Cardinal. Excuse me, for the Aggies into Cardinal zone, and recovered by the Cardinal. Headed in by Logan, Dylan Logan. Oh, Gallatin Logan one-on-one. We're bouncing around. Ball over for the Cardinal. Logan looking for the opportunity to throw in. We'll slow the play down. Throw it over to Moyer. Moyer will look for possession. Slow it down a little bit. Joe Moyer throw in right to the middle over to Riley. Riley, possession, back over to Gronville. Gronville, down the middle to Pardo. Pardo on the near side, over to Moyer. Moyer looking. Nice touch for Gerald Boas, over to Logan. Oh, but nice clearance by Galt there, and concedes a corner kick. But good, nice 1-2 touching by the Cardinal to set at least some spacing. They're getting closer and closer. And now leading 7-4, increasing the shots. The Aggies have not touched the other side of the Stanford zone.

for Fitzgerald Boas, but he could not put the ball head in the net, and it skipped over the crossbar. What a golden opportunity there. Great set play by Alex Chow, setting that corner there on the far side between himself and Kalo'ali'i on the corner, and a great cross, and Dylan running into the near side just could not hit it. However, clearance now by Morgan. Just not the best clearance, but Galt intercepts the ball. Opportunity there. Recovered by Pim. However, still bouncing around. Fitzgerald Boas and Gorokarecki one-on-one. Oh, low pull there at the end. No call. No call there late. It was a very aggressive tackle there by Gorokarecki. Not throwing. Oh, and not the best passing there between Pardle and Moyer there. And turned the ball over between themselves and be throwing for the Aggies. And it'll slow the play down. Golden opportunity by the Cardinal there by Fitzgerald Boas. And now a long throw in by Galt. One-on-one. And it'll be a foul on Chasing. That was a challenging Chasing and Moyer. And it was some grabbing and pulling of the jersey, which leads a free kick for the Cardinal. And, well, the official said, hold on there. You have to go at my whistle. Do not go until I go. And so that's what the official is telling Groeneveld, the captain. You have to wait for my whistle, man. You have to wait. Once I get the call, you let me know, and I'll let you know. Just giving him some quick instructions to Groeneveld. And he won't even take the free kick. It'll be Schnebly who'll take the kick. Having a little conversation there, the captain and the official, and we'll get back into play. So now the Cardinal will have the free kick on their own end, on the near side. He'll be Schnebly who'll take the kick. And we'll go deep into the Yagi zone. Leaning over to Fitzgerald Boas. Bouncing around for Trevor Islam. Islam possessing. Opportunity for Alex Chow. Chow tried to go for a shot, but no space. And ball cleared out by Melgoza. And it'll be a throw in for the Cardinal. The Cardinal inching closer and closer. Now leading in shots by 8-4. As we've talked about the stats earlier in the beginning of the half. Ball thrown in by the Cardinal. Oh, ball over. Fitzgerald Boas trying to look for cannot reach. However, conceding a throw in for the Cardinal. He'll throw it in. Throwing inside the near zone. Pardle will move it back over to Pim. Pim back to Pardle on the far side. They'll set space up. Oh, not a good pass by Pardle. And turns the ball over. Opportunity for the Aggies. Aggies on the counterattack. Oh, not a good touch at the end there. At the end there by Gulick. And now the opportunity for the Cardinal. Cardinal one-on-one. Opportunity on the far side. Oh, hard intercepted. Fitzgerald Boas now getting possession. Keeps possession. Well, running for possession. And the ball cleared away finally by Chasing, it looks like, but it's a throw for the Cardinal. The Cardinal now throw the ball in really quickly. Opportunity for the Cardinal. Pim, looking for the shot. Opportunity. Oh, hits the crossbar. What a shot by Pim. I thought that one went in. Ball still in play. Opportunity for the Cardinal. Pim with the left shot. Deflected, and it'll be a goal kick. Whoa, what a shot by Pim. Literally from the 40 yards away. And we've seen goals from he has made some remarkable goals from that distance, and I'm not surprised he took a shot, took a chance on his left foot and got it on target and just hit the crossbar in between the far post and the crossbar. Great shot by Pim, just could not get the ball back in the net. Back to stat watch. 10 shots for the Cardinal, 4 for the Aggies. Changing of the guard there for now in stats. But now the ball kicked over by the Aggies to the Cardinal side. Ball bouncing around. It was possessed by Chow, but now cleared out by Pardle. Headed away by Melgoza. But now the Cardinal intercept. Pim again recovering, but still bouncing around. The Aggies opportunity there. Riley is about to gullet. Trying to in possession, but now Riley will keep possession. He'll pass over to Moyer. Moyer on the defensive zone, trying to look for space. Has Pardle in the zone with green space in the midfield. He has the opportunity. Going for the long cross, looking for Chow. Chow going on the near side. Opportunity, a shot! Oh, great eyes there by Chow to see that opportunity. And it'll lead to a corner kick for the Cardinal. A great vision by Alex Chow on the near side with the left-footed shot. Almost tried to sneak it in by the near side of the keeper, but no cigar. However, Cardinal kick it in quickly. Chow going opportunity, looking for Pardo. Shot there, opportunity. Ooh, that ball just curved. A nice shot there. I thought that one was going in too. Very deceiving, but a great shot there by Pardo again. Ball curved a little too much bending. It bent too much to the right. Not that the ball was going to go into the far post.
Yeah, the intensity for the Cardinals has picked up with their offensive opportunity.

0: They've had goalposts and scratches nearby. They're getting closer. Now goal kick for the Aggies, headed into the Stanford zone and headed away by Grunwald. And we throw in for the Aggies. And Galt will have the throw in on the near side. We'll look for one of his players, look for either Melgosa or look for Bullock. Throw in for the Aggies. Intercepted by the Cardinal. They'll concede to the Cardinal throw in. They'll regain possession again. And it'll be Moyer who'll throw it in. Throws it right towards midfield, towards Riley. Riley looking. Nice pass over in midfield to Chow. Chow over to Moyer. Moyer has green space, one-on-one to Ogilecki. Nice touch to Fitzgerald Boas. Fitzgerald Boas, a little bit of a slippage, but recovers the ball. And, throw in for not enough time. And official says throw in for the UC Davis Aggies. It'll be Galt who will take the throw in. Slow the play down a little bit with 28 minutes left in the half. And we're in the 62nd minute. Stanford 0, UC Davis Aggies 1. And ball headed away by Riley. Intercepted by Jack Pym on the near side. Jack Pym still dribbling the ball in the midfield. Looking for one of his players. Has Alex Shaw midfield. Alex Shaw opportunity. Cutting in. Goes on the near side. Oh, nice slide tackle there. Nice slide tackle there by Castagnoli. The Cardinal. Recap. Chow. Possession with Pardo. Pardo over to Kaloli. Over to Pardo on the far side. One touch again. Back to Chow. Chow over to Pardo. Pardo going for the long cross. Cleared away by the Aggies. Groneville possessing the ball. Passes it back over to Pardo. Pardo will set shop again. Over to Riley. Over to Moyer. Moyer looking for a player. One-on-one. Obarecki coming close to him. It'll be Galt and Logan. Logan one-on-one with Galt. Nice cut by Logan. But another nice slide tackle there by Obarecki. Ogriaki. We're going to get it right. Corner kick for Stanford. And it'll be Joshua Pardo who will take the kick along with Alex Chow. The last time they were together, they had a great set piece to create one of their best opportunities in the half. But it looks like they'll slow it down here, and Pardo will take the kick into the UC Davis box. And Pardo will take the cross into the box. Opportunity, ball bouncing around. Still loose. Kicked away. Oh, and they're conceding a goal kick instead. Ball bounced around again in the zone, and it'll be a goal kick for the Aggies. The Aggies are a team. Their record is a little deceiving. One loss and two ties. They've been in every game that they've had. So you can't overlook their effort, and they're showing it here in tonight's game. And a goal kick by the Aggies into the Stanford zone. Headed away and cleared up by Riley into the zone. Ogarecki with possession and headed away by Dylan. Fitzgerald Boas looking for opportunity. Long kick out by Gabriel Sanchez. But headed back in, thrown in by the Aggies. And Ogarecki tried to precise it, but Fitzgerald Boas possessing it. Logan the possession. Pym. Come back. Ooh, almost a bad pass there between Moyer. Moyer with Pym. Pym over to Pardo. Pardo one-on-one. Pardo losing ball. Ooh, and the hard tackle there. Hard tackle in between him and Chasing. So it'll be interesting there. Trying to wait for the call, but Gabriel Sanchez taking a little bit of time, and now the official telling him, hey, you gotta let them go through so you get the whistle, man. Okay. Well, he says fine, and play will resume. So Groenvel possessing the ball right in midfield and giving instructions to Moyer and Pym to open up close or go for a cross. So looks like Groenvel going deep into the zone looking for Islam, but cleared. Well, not a good clearance by the Aggies there on the defensive zone. And the ball cleared away by Bullock, but not the best clearance defensively. We have substitutions now coming in for the UC Davis Aggies. So it looks like we have Collins will be out. Chasing will be out too. And Castagnola will come out too. Yeah, those are your three players. We'll tell you the players who came in. So it'll be Gabriel Haggerty who'll come in for Lou Castagnola. And then Jake Hobbs comes back into the game. And also Rafael Martello, the goal scorer as well. Now the Cardinal with possession of the third. Opportunity for the Cardinal. Logan in there, and there's an offside call, so it wouldn't have counted anyway. So an offside call there on the Cardinal, and a free kick for the UC Davis Aggies. Little sneak play there by the Cardinals to try and get an opportunity, but just did not concede that opportunity or take advantage of it. Now it'll be a free kick for the UC Davis Aggies. It'll be in the, and it's not the keeper taking it. It's taken by one of the defenders, and it's a, and they concede a not a good clearance there. It was taken by Bullock there. And it'll be a throw-in for the UC Davis Aggies, but play will slow down. And it'll be slowed down for a bit with the official stopping play. I don't know if there's a substitution, but now the official says play on. Gault now will have the throw-in on the near side, thrown into the box, looking for one of his players, headed away by the Cardinal. And Fitzgerald Boas now possession. Alex Chow, one-on-one, possessing, looking. Ooh, a hard tackle there in the end. That was a rough tackle there by Ogwedeki, and he will get a yellow. He'll get booked for that. That was a hard tackle there, but official says, hold on, let me do my booking, and you can get started. Wait for my whistle. Let me do the card, get my whistle. So, listening for instructions, so hold on. And there are going to be three more substitutions for the Cardinal. They'll be coming in. Kaloli will come out.
1: And for Stanford, number 7, Jude Stone
0: will return back into the game.
1: And number 20, Logan Sopolagu.
0: And Logan Sopolagu, the two-goal scorer from last week's game, will now enter the game for the first time tonight. So let's see if we have Sopolagu magic. And the ball will be kicked in by the Cardinal, the far side. The ball kicked right back out there. So that will be a throw-in for the UC Davis Aggies. Long throw-in on the far side. Ogwedeki trying to look for a play. Oh, hard tackle there. Third in by Berg. Oh, one-on-one opportunity. Fitzgerald Boas opportunity. Oh, he got over the goalkeeper, but just cannot pop it over in towards the net. Great chance there by the Cardinal, and it was deflected? Yes, deflected. Oh, interesting. Okay, a deflection. Will be a corner. Alex Chow will take the corner for the meantime. And let's see how that opportunity leads to. And there's the corner. Pim going for the cross into the box opportunity. No one there. Oh, and there's a penalty call. A penalty. Penalty call there for the Cardinal. Airy. It was a lot of pulling and pushing and pulling in the box, and they concede a penalty. Looks like Ogwedeki was there, and the captain really insisted on doing a review. Yeah, it looks like Dylan Lowen got the call, and that's very interesting. Very, very interesting. And so we see Morgan trying to come to ask the keeper, like, hey, you need to try and ask for a review or something. Something wasn't right here. It could be in the back play. There could be some sort of contact that led to it. But as it stands now, the call is a penalty. It was a foul on Ogwedeki pulling down Dylan Logan in the play. They're going to review the call. So we'll see. Is there visual evidence? I would love to have visual replay to see if there was any contact. We did, from our vantage point here on the radio, I was able to see the pull down from Ogwedeki over on Logan. However, we don't know from the visuals of the video, will there see any proof of any pull down or any harm done on the backside. And, you know, penalty. No look. That was a very quick review. The reviews we've had here this season have been very long and lengthy. That was maybe the quickest review we've had all season. That lasted only 30 seconds. So penalty for Stanford from the 10 steps of the inside the penalty spot. Inside the box, it will be an opportunity for the Stanford Cardinal. Can they tie the game up? They've worked very hard this half. They've had at least 9 opportunities, 9 more shots, 9-0 this second half compared to what they had in the first half. The Aggies have not had a shot. And it looks like it will be who will take the penalty shot. Will it be Pardo who will take the shot? Looks like it will be Joshua Pardo who will take the penalty, will take the penalty shot. Nope. He gave the ball to, trying to see on our end who he's giving it to. Riley's going to take the penalty. Oh, Pim take the penalty shot. Jack Pim, the lefty specialist, the rocket man, I call him, will take the penalty shot. Very important moment. Can Pim put the ball in the back net for the Cardinal? Wait for the signal of the official. Can the Cardinal tie this game? Morgan moving around. The whistle's blown. Bim waiting to take the shot. Takes two steps. Shot. Scores! Goal! Stanford Cardinal from the penalty mark ties the game up. And a well-deserved tie for the Cardinal. With all the hard work that the Cardinal have made the second half, they have earned that penalty shot and that goal. And Jack Pym buries the penalty back in the back of the net. And this game is now tied. Your Stanford Cardinal 1, the UC Davis Aggies 1 in the 67th minute here on KZSU Radio, 90.1 FM, and KZSU.Stanford.edu online. And 14-4 shots, 10 shots to nil in the second half. And let's see, the official will get the call down. And was there a booking? We're trying to see. Nope, no booking there. So the game has been tied 1-1. And now we start anew. The game is tied. So now let's see how the Aggies change their play. So now a long kick from the Aggies in the center circle, and it leads to a throw-in for the Cardinal. Quick turnover there. Well, it looks like the momentum is changing. So it'll be a throw-in for the Cardinal on the far side. Long throw, and the ball slipped out of the hands. There, they equalize the score. Long kick into the box, into the semicircle. Battle around the ball, bouncing around. So, and the possession over to Botiello. And now opportunity there, one-on-one. So Pulago looking for opportunity. Oh, just good coverage on the backside, and Morgan possesses the ball. Throwing all the way to the far side, near side, excuse me, to Galt. Galt trying to touch it over. Oh, hard tackle there. Galt trying to touch it over. However, could not get over to the in the wheel on the far side. Ball tried to show to Haggerty, but no possession there. Granville possession. Pau, very dangerous play. Or the Martinelli. Ooh, that's another scary pass there. And Mattiello almost getting a second goal there from a turnover. However, the ball possessed over by the Cardinal, but they lose possession, turn the ball over. It'll be thrown by the UC Davis Aggies. The Aggies picking up the pace on their attack, knowing they've led most of the game up until the last couple of minutes. They slow the pace down to keep this tie 1-1. They have tied two of their first three games in the regular season, so they have been in hard-fought games. Thrown by the Aggies in the far side. A ball thrown. It'll be a thrown for the Aggies once again. And will it be thrown in? Taking their time. It'll be Galt who'll take the throw-in from the near to the far side. So they're taking a long run. So they are taking their time. The tie does benefit the Aggies, but however, they do not get the points. So they want to go for the win. This is the time to do it. Galt will take the throw in into the box, looking for one of his players. He has one of his players in the near side. He has Melgosa in there, but we'll throw it into the box, headed in. Opportunity. Oh, and the ball headed away. Mattiello being a disturbance the second half as he re-enters the game to the Cardinal defense, but nothing in that box. And it'll be the Cardinal who'll take another goal kick into the with 20 minutes left to go in the game. Schnebly will play it short on the far side. Opportunity going long cross over looking to Sopulagu, a nice header looking for Fitzgerald Boas trying to look for Sopulagu with the shot going for the down. Nice save by Morgan, but Sopulagu going for his third goal of the season already right as he enters. So the Stanford Cardinal get a goal kick. Chow takes it. However, they go inside the box. One opportunity. Pim going for that left footed shot. Ooh, did not get a good kick there. But a very interesting play to start quick with Alex Chow to give what looked like it was Moyer took it right away. Or Pim to get that quick shot. Long thrown by Galt. Looking deep for Haggerty. Haggerty one-on-one with Groenveld. Groenveld looking back. Oh, pass. Ooh, foul there on the play by Haggerty. It'll be a free kick for the Cardinal. Cardinal increasing their attack 15-5, so pretty much 10-1 on shots in the second half for the Cardinal. A very big difference in how it was in the first half. The intensity has picked up, and the offensive play by Jeremy Gunn is paying off for the meantime. Speaking of paying off, goal kick, a long free kick for the Cardinal. So Pulago looking for Belling. The long kick away. Is that ball coming my way? Almost. Literally landed 5 feet away from where I am. Throwing for the Cardinal. Cardinal, Pim, slides the ball all the way towards the far side, over to 48. 48 passes in the middle. Oh, just could not get possession by Chow. Counterattack now by the Aggies. Aggies 1-1. Mortiello. Oh, Mortiello's by himself, but Groenville ready to go on the attack. Oh, not a good pass by Groenville, but intercepted by the Cardinal. Ooh, a hard tackle there. little miscommunication between Logan and Stone, but ball kicked away. Grunwald possessing the ball, and he passes it down in the box to Schnebly. Schnebly, middle to Partle. Partle down the middle. Nice pass over to Pim. Pim with space. There's four attackers for the Cardinal. Turn across over to the far side. Oh, just a little too long there for Sopulagu. But good idea from Pim, seeing the through wing to go into Sopulagu. Kikuchi will come in, and Eric Frintu will come in. So we have two more substitutions for the Cardinal. And now those are more fresh legs for the Cardinal. It's a tactic that Jeremy Gunn has used these last three games and has paid off. And it looks like it's paying off once again. So it'll be a free kick for the Aggies. Long kick into the Stanford zone. Grunwald going for the cross. He has Sopulagu. Sopulagu looking over for Frintu. Frintu touching over Kikuchi. Kikuchi going on the near side. One-on-one with Galt. Kikuchi going for the cross. Looking for Sopulagu. Headed right to the goalkeeper by Ogurechi. And Morgan will slow the play down, but Stanford with the more fresher legs. Yeah, Dylan Lowen in for Frintu, and also for the meantime, opportunity, no call. Haggerty with header. One-on-one, Dylan Grunwald still looking with Hobbs, but intercepted by the Cardinal once again. And now 48 in possession, one-on-one. And a nice touch over to Sopulagu. Sopulagu. Nice touch over to Chow. Alex Chow on the far side, one-on-one. One-on-one with Melgosa. Have her cross back. 48 looking, one-on-one. He's with Ogurechi. Nice touch back over to Chow. Chow looking for the cross opportunity. Just no one there. And no one on the near side. It'll be a goal kick for the Aggies. With 17 and change left in the second half, in the 72nd minute. The score, Stanford Cardinal 1, and the UC Davis Aggies 1, here on KZSU Radio 90.1 FM, kzsu.stanford.edu. And we thank you wherever you're listening to us, either here on campus or wherever you are. Long goal kick once again by the Aggies, headed away by Grunwald. Intercepted once again by Kellett. Kellett trying to and Kellett and Galt trying to fight, but none of them could get it, and the Cardinal will concede the throw-in. Kikuchi will throw it in straight to Pim. Pim over to Partle. Down the middle, Partle crossing over to the far side to Fortier. Fortier one-on-one with the goal scorer, Motiello. But nice, good idea there. But it was a good idea, but just could not get to Alex Chow there. So it'll be a throw-in for the Stanford. It'll be a throw-in for, it was actually Oberg who tried to get that. Frintu, to Chow. It'll be a throw-in for the UC Davis Aggies. Aggies, a little bit more pressure, a little bit more shots, but the possession has belonged to the Cardinal this second half. Long throw-in by the Aggies. Headed in the far side. It'll be another throw-in for the Aggies in the far side. They will slow the play down a little bit. Long throw-in by the Aggies into Stanford zone. And Riley called for the obstruction behind on Hobbs. It'll be a free kick for the UC Davis Aggies. Can the Aggies pull the upset and get the victory, or can the Cardinal hold tight and get another goal and get their own victory? It'll be a free kick for the UC Davis Aggies. Melgosa will take it short and pass it back down in the front and to Banks. Banks over to on the far side. Opportunity. They were trying to go for Hobbs into Ogurechi, but just they did not click with each other. So Schnebby will possess, take his time, the possession. We'll hold the ball, throw the ball right to the far side, over to 48. 48 over to Chow. Chow on the near side. He's got space. Nice touch over to Partle. Partle will cross it over to the near side. Big low switch over to Stone. Stone has Partle. Partle, he has a run. He has a runner going. Oh, he has 48. Oh, 48. Nice opportunity there on the far side. Cuts back. One-on-one. He has one-on-one with Ogurechi. Nice three-footed touch opportunity. Oh, the ball went in, but just it's cleared out by the Aggies. Opportunity had by Partle, however, intercepted by the Aggies. One-on-one by Hobbs. You have Grunwald and Motiello. One-on-one. Schnebly possessing. Nice pass over to Fortier on the far side. Nice pass over to Chow. Chow. Beautiful touch over to Frintu. Frintu one-on-one into the far side. One for the cross. Looking for the long cross opportunity. Oh. That was obstruction there on that far side over by Kikuchi, so it'll be a very frenetic action going on with the Cardinal on the attack, but it'll lead to a free kick for for the Aggies, and it'll be Banks, who has been taking the free, the goal kicks as long as the free kicks as well. So Nami Banks will take the kick into the Stanford zone. And Hobbs looking for it, but intercepted by Riley, still in the air. But Gault possessing one-on-one with the ball, still fighting for it. Haggerty trying to look for it, but repossesses the ball into the middle. Into the middle by Sanchez, but right to the hands of Schnebly. Schnebly throws it quickly to the far side, over to Forte. Forte cuts back, slows play down. Look over for Pardo. Pardo going for the run, long pass over to Frintu. Frintu down the middle, looking for the long cross over to Stone. Jude Stone, who scored against the same Aggies last year. Going to Kikuchi, but just could not read each other well. So they turn the ball over. Long kick into the Stanford zone by Bullock. Captured by the Cardinal once again, but turned ball over once again. However, Sopolagu intercepts the ball. Sopolagu has possession over to Kikuchi. One-on-one. Nice touch there. Now, Chow tried to keep possession. However, got caught legs with one of the Aggies players, and it'll lead to a free kick for the Aggies. And it looks like it's one of the defenders, like Kellett, who got pulled down at the tangled legs with Chow. But he looks like he's going to be okay. So we'll just slow the play down. With 13 minutes left in the second half, it just has been such a very frenetic game with lots of ebbs and flows. The score is Stanford Cardinal 1, UC Davis Aggies 1, with 13 change left. And not looks like it's taken again. Long kick by Bullock this time into the Stanford zone. Ball bounced away. Still opportunity for the Aggies. Looking, headed away by Grunville. Sopolagu possession. Nice touch there. Frintu going for opportunity. Kikuchi with the speed, but intercepted by Gault. Gault playing a great defensive game today. However, intercepted by the Cardinal. Pim, the goal scorer on the penalty mark. Nice touch over. He had Kikuchi over to Stone. Stone possessing the ball one-on-one. Now Pardo to Kikuchi. Kikuchi looking for possession. Grunville looking for possession of the ball right now. Slow the ball in front. Kikuchi down the middle. UC Davis on attack, following possession. Yeah, Riley going over to the far side. Looking over for 40. 40 up to Chow. Chow cut back through the middle. He has 2-1 in. Chow using his speed, cutting through on the other side. New one on the near post. And will lead to a throw-in for the UC Davis Aggies. And the Cardinals still with that energy for after the first goal. And still using it with 12 minutes and change left in the second half in the 78th minute. Throw-in by the Aggies. Mortiello possessing the ball, gets obstructed by, looks like, by Kikuchi, so it'll be a free kick for the Aggies. They're slowing the play down intentionally, and it'll be Bullock will take the free kick. The pace has just increased a lot more for the Cardinal the second half, and they earned that penalty mark, that penalty shot that they earned earlier in the second half with just the energy they've been playing. So Bullock will take the free kick. Long kick into Stanford territory. Headed out by Grunwald. Late call there from behind. Call on Grunwald. Very important call there on Hobbs. Since it was from behind 90% of the time, an official call. It will be a free kick for a dangerous free kick for the Aggies. Very close to the 36-yard box. You have two players inside the box in the near side. You have Frintu and you have Kikuchi as your wall men. And it will be Mortiello who will take the kick into the box. Let's see how this will go. Will this be a benefactor for the Cardinal? Oh, we have an injury in the midfield. And one of the UC Aggies players, I think it looks like a cramp, along with some substitution as well. So we're going to get multiple substitutions and dealing with an injury. So, well, no, the player looks fine. And it's Melgosa, who's played a really hard game. Cole Powell will come in, and 67 Cotter Brown will come in. So Melgosa will come out, and looks like he'll need some time. He had grabbing his leg right from the back. So it will be a very important free kick here for the UC Davis Aggies. Dangerous one, really close. Can Mortiello make the Cardinal pay, or will the Cardinal be able to outlast their attack? Waiting for the instructions of the official. Watching some extracurricular activity. Warning a couple players not to watch themselves. Mortiello waiting for the signal. Morteo going for the cross inside the box, right to the hands of Schnebly. And Schnebly will go quick and go fast, looking for Kikuchi, but they didn't get the best kick on that one. So, however, ball bouncing around the midfield and trying to go quick again. And Topolago opportunity now. Kikuchi. All right, yeah. Got pushed. Oh, there's a push up there. No call. And the Aggies now on the counterattack. That looked like an offside. So Morteo one-on-one with Jude Stone. Morteo one-on-one with Jude Stone on the near side. Cutting back to the left side. Morteo cut back there. And they're going to call that one for sure on Groeneveld. And he'll get carded for that. Very, very interesting. Didn't call on the push off on Frintu, but yet did call the foul on Groeneveld. That's the second one. Although that was an unfair call, yeah, I agree with that. However, you have to keep your composure, not just as captain, but also captain of your defensive attack as well. So, unfortunately, this play here is causing for a very, very dangerous play here. Literally on the 38-yard box, 2-3 feet away from the box, the keeper box. You have four players, Stanford players, inside in the wall. And the official gave the mandatory 10 steps with the spray. Looks like it's Frintu and Partel, at least in the box from what I can see at the moment. And then also Frintu, Partel, Pim, at least are in the box for the meantime. And it'll be between Morteo, who will take the kick, and also be Sardans, who will take it, either or. Will be the lefty, Morteo or Sardans. Oh, nice shot there, but blocked and cleared away by the Cardinal. And looks like one of the Cardinal got hit really hard on the bottom of their groin, looks like. But okay, it's like Jude Stone. Looks like Jude Stone. Oh, no, Pim. He'll be okay, but he's trying to gut it out. Pim, the goal scorer, got very hard contacts on the ground. Throwing for the Cardinal on the far side. Bouncing around. One-on-one. Still possession. The Aggies trying to get possession. However, they do. Morteo looking for Gall on the left-hand side. Oh, beats Jude Stone. Gall. Joshua Gall going for the cross. Opportunity on the near side. Oh, just too far. And the missed opportunity for Aggies. It'll be a throw-in for the Stanford Cardinal with 9 and change minutes to go in the 80th minute. Stanford 1, UC Davis 1. And a nice touch in the far side. Now Riley going the long clearance, clear out of the zone, into UC Davis' zone. Opportunity now for the Cardinal. One-on-one. Going for a cross. Looking for opportunity there for Kikuchi. Just no one there. And right to the hands of Morgan. One-on-one. Now the pace is picking up really for both teams. You have Galt. One-on-one with Stone in the near side. One-on-one. One-on-two now with Kikuchi behind him. And, oh, Jude Stone. Good coverage there. Sly attack with the lay end. And it'll be a foul on the UC Davis Aggies. A free kick for the Cardinal. Intensity's picked up with the shots, and now the shots have gone up, actually. More like 10 to 5 now, with the Aggies adding more intensity to our attack. But now the Cardinal in possession of the ball. On the far side, Jude Stone. Right in front. So that slows it down over to Partel. Partel going for the long service cross to Alex Chow. Chow over, slows it down over to 48 looking in the middle. Has Frintu. Frintu did not give a good pass there to Chow and turns the ball over to the UC Davis Aggies. The intensity has picked up a lot in these last 5 minutes with the UC Davis Aggies, and it's looking like it's going to end that way too in these last 8 minutes. So the Aggies now in possession, but kick the ball all the way to the box where Schnebly will be. Into the near side, over to Jude Stone. Jude Stone with some green grass in front of him. Morteo will be guarding him in front. However, Partel over to Stone in the midfield. Back over to Groeneveld, who'll set up shop again into the far side over to Riley. Riley looking for an open man. He has 48. He has 40 on the far side. Right over to Pim. Pim kind of cut back. Once again over to Chow. Chow will use the speed to cut through. Nice defensive play by the Aggies. However, intercepted once again by 48. Once again to Chow. Nice one touch. Going for the cross. Wide right. Looking for it. Oh, nice defensive play there by Kellett. And it will be a throw for the Cardinal, but they're picking up the intensity of the Cardinal with their attack. Once again, 48. Over to Pim. Oh, Pim tried to get Sopulagu, but cannot get in there. However, Morteo bouncing the ball and have intercepted by Groeneveld. Oh, Groeneveld turned the ball over right to Morteo. Morteo on the far side. Over to Kellett. Kelly loses possession one-on-one. Now Alex Chow. Hasha looking for the counterattack. Over to Frintu. Frintu sprinting over one-on-one with Kelly. Nice cut by Frintu. Frintu trying to look for opportunity. The shot. And he scores! Goal! Stanford Cardinal! Sopulagu with his third goal. They took advantage of the turnover. And Frintu, he got hurt on the play at the tail end. It looked like, I'm not sure, they're just celebrating. But my goodness, what a counterattack. And another goal within the late minutes again for the Stanford Cardinal. They do it again. My goodness, this team with young energy and exuberance just pulled off another hat. Man, what a run there. I did not see that play coming. And they made it happen. My goodness, what a play there by Frintu, taking the ball over from the knee on the far side from the UC Aggies defender and just gave a beautiful cross over to Sopulagu and just buried it in the back of the net. Great cross there. What a great cross by Frintu. My goodness. And the Cardinal pull another rabbit out of their hat. This time not in the 89th minute, but sure as heck very close to it in the 84th minute. What a goal and a great assist by Alex Chow. As I've said in the broadcast in the beginning of the season with Jack, the conduit, Alex Chow set that up with the steal from the back and one touch over to Frintu on the far side, giving a marvelous cross into the box, and Sopulagu buries it again for his third of the season, taking advantage of those opportunities, and Jeremy Gunn somehow does it again. You should call him the magician, I guess you can say, this season. What a effort there. Now the Aggies will have to go forward more and kick the way into the Stanford zone and battle away between Alex Chow. Passes it over to Jude Stone in the far near side. With all the energy, you can hear the Kagan crowd getting excited about that goal. Nice kick there, chopped over to Sopulagu, trying to go for the brace, but just cannot get it. And Morgan will hold the ball. This crowd has been now is woken up and more lively even than the first goal. Ball headed into Cardinal territory, cleared out by Riley, headed away by the Aggies. Opportunity for them, headed away. Oh, ball still bouncing around. And a hard tackle there on 48. And a very hard tackle there on 48, I believe it was by Hobbs. So, very some extracurricular activities on the far side. And the clock will still keep going. 6 minutes left in change in the game. Stanford Cardinal now 2, UC Davis Aggies 1 here on KZSU Radio. What exciting action here on our radio station, on either on your dial 90.1 FM or online on kzsu.stanford.edu. And so the official tells Schnebly to put the ball back a little bit. He says, I don't mind. He says, I don't mind. And Groenveld, now having some extracurriculars up top with one of the forwards, which looks like Bullock, telling him, hey, come on, hurry up, or I'm going to card you. Come on, go back. Don't worry about it. Yeah, so now the official having a conversation with Bullock and with Groenveld, trying to see if there's any type of booking going on, but just from what I would see from our perspective here on the booth, looked like trying to take a little dive there, Bullock, from any contact that Groenveld had. So, sure and warm, don't do that again. And there's still more pushing and shoving going on in the front part of on the far side. Looks like between a couple of defenders there getting worn there. It's over there on the far side. Can't see the numbers from our end. On Frintu, looks like Frintu. Okay, now it'll be a free kick for the Cardinal on the far side. Long kick into the UC Davis zone. Headed away. Still bouncing around, and Riley, a hard tackle there. That'll be a red, and that should be a red. I don't know, it was a yellow. That was very hard. Very hard tackle there. Very, very hard tackle there. That was a very hard tackle by Cole Powell on Pardle. Man, it looked like an elbow was there, but very aggressive tackle. Cole Powell with the aggressive tackle there on Pardle. That could have been very dangerous. I'm surprised it didn't lead to a red, but it was meriting enough for a booking, and so you can add Cole Powell to the book. And it'll be a free kick for the Cardinal. The momentum has completely shifted after that second goal by the Cardinal. And just controlling the emotions, physically and mentally, too. So Pim with the free kick into the box, looking for a long header for Frintu, bouncing the back. One of the Aggies players, but now be received by the Cardinal. long kick that was Banks with it. But now opportunity for the Aggies trying to tie the game up one more time. They still have an opportunity there. And Bullock. Bullock still one-on-one for Gault. Gault cleared away by Riley in the air. Sopulagu looking for it. Going one touch. And Frintu. Now Sopulagu with Pim. Pim cutting back through. Trying to look for a through pass. However, still holds the ball a little bit. Ooh, hard tackle there. Nice through pass. Looking over for Frintu. Trying to tip it over. Ooh, right on the hands of... Right on time was the keeper there for the UC, for Morgan. But throws the ball right ahead. Now into the midfield. Over to... For the Powell. Powell back over to Banks. Banks going for the long cross, looking into the box, trying to look for Hobbs in the middle. Then he's trying to look for Bullock. No call there. And a late call there. Wow. On Banks. So they get another free kick. The UC Davis Aggies have had the benefits of getting these opportunities for the free kick. And this one right under, right maybe 2 feet into the semicircle. So it'll be an important free kick for the UC Davis Aggies. Will it be Morteo who will take the kick, or will it be Sanchez who will take it? Either or. One is the leading goal scorer, the other one is the forward who has led the team in scoring. Or will it be Karsa Goruzuki, who we haven't said much, but he's come in, and now the last minute substitutions come in. Bennett will come in, and Nystrom will come in. So they'll come in. They'll come in for the remaining 4 minutes of the game. Couple fresh legs from Jeremy Gunn. Again, using the fresh legs that he has on his squad to make it a full team effort. Can the Stanford Cardinal hold on to the lead? Or will the Aggies bring on the tie and get 1 point? Who will take the free kick? Will it be Goruzzi? Will it be Goruzzi? Will it be Morteo? Goruzzi, no, miss. Gabriel. Morteo headed off the head of the wall and cleared out, but still possession. Gault going for and headed out by Groenveld. Still inside the Stanford zone. Clear, try to clear by Child, didn't have the opportunity. Cross by the Aggies, still no opportunity there. However, Frintu trying to steal, just could not reach it. However, Frintu still fighting hard for it with Gault. However, no call. Child with the ball position on the near side, will hold the ball. Child one on one. Still possession. Oh, turns the ball over. Long cross into the box. Grunwald looking for it. Trying to clear it out. Oh, getting mixed, getting all going to each other. Pim cuts back. Oh, nice cut back there into the middle. Passes it over to Sopulagu. Sopulagu, he has a man over in the far side. Cuts back into 48. 48 into the middle to Nystrom. Pardo. Over to 48. 48 has Sopulagu on the right-hand side on his own. No offside call. Has an opportunity, trying to cut back, trying to go in, trying to see opportunity, and cleared away by the defense of these Davis Aggies, but still possession for the Cardinal. And there's a stoppage, another substitution, or it's for the ball. It'll stop the clock, 3:20 to go. And it's more for the throw-in. But very frenetic action these last 6 minutes left in the period. We got three and change left here in the 87th minute. With the Cardinal leading two, Stanford Cardinal two, UC Davis Aggies one. And it'll be thrown for the Cardinal on the far side. It looks like 40 will take the throw, and Sopulagu possesses. Now one on one with Obarecki on the far side. Nice Pardo over. Oh, nice move by Pim, but just couldn't get it through. However, counterattack with Bullock. Intercepted by Chow. Chow heads it over in front, over to Stone. Opportunity. Nice battle there. And Pim possessing the ball. Frintu with the ball. Oh, nice side tackle there in the defensive zone, but turned over and possessed by the Cardinal. Nice. 48 looking over to Pardo. Pardo back over to 48. 48 Pim asking for the ball by himself. One on one. 48 looking for the pass and opportunity. Oh, get through the slide tackle. Opportunity for the Cardinal. Looking for it. Oh, no one was there for the cross. However, Alex Chow still chasing for the ball. One-on-one in the front. Over to Gault. Gault and Chow, one-on-one. Still, Chow not rushing. Taking his time. Taking off time off the clock. Passes it over down on the near side. Popped over to Chow once again by Nystrom. Nystrom once again with possession. Over to Pim. Pim over to Pardo. Pardo trying to look for a shot. No opportunity there. 48. No space there. Taking their time. Holding possession. And once again, over to 48. 48 looking down the middle. Will take some time. Less than 2 minutes left on the clock. So Pulagu One-on-one. Has an opportunity. Trying to go for a second one for the game. Oh, nice cut by looking for the shot. Oh, and a save and deflected by Morgan. A great save by the Aggies keeper. And the ball kicked away. But, man, Sopulag going for that brace already. But a great opportunity there. The Cardinal just doing a great job maintaining time management in holding possession, where the Aggies have not had an opportunity to go into the Stanford zone. So it'll be thrown in by Nystrom with a minute and a half left to go. How will it look? Cardinal still in possession. Chow, possession. Nystrom, now Morteo. Opportunity, ball turned over. Ball turned over once again, still bouncing around. Morteo, possession the ball. Nice cutback. Oh, good stop by Nystrom. However, Pim, now in possession of the ball once again. Turn them back over to Groenveld. Handball, Groenveld. Over to Pardo. Pardo. Over to Nystrom. Nice pass to Chow. Chow one-on-one. Going for the through ball. Beautiful pass in there. Opportunity for the shot. Oh, that. So Polago had the shot but didn't pull the trigger. Long kick into the Stanford zone. Groenveld trying to go over. And a foul on the UC Davis Aggies between Bullock and Groenveld. They've had a matchup today. But this time, Groenveld wins the match and gets the call in his favor. So the Cardinal with less than a minute to go and the clock ticking, the Cardinal will have possession. If it stands the way it does, we've seen crazier things for Kagan, the Cardinal will scave away with the 4-0 homestand and a very, very crucial victory against this UC Davis squad who gave them a true test today. But we're not done yet. Still 27 seconds left to go. Possession, Sopulagu. Sopulagu has a chance. Ball cleared out. Over to the far side. However, 48, challenging the ball, sprinting away. Wins the challenge. One-on-one with less than 10 seconds to go. Still holding possession of the ball. 10 seconds to go, as you hear. And it looks like the Stanford Cardinal will be able, as you hear. And the Cardinal win this matchup in incredible fashion. Come from behind win. They win this game. Your final score tonight here at Kagan, the Stanford Cardinal 2 and the UC Davis Aggies 1. Man, what a comeback from the Cardinal. Coming back from that 1-0 deficit in the first half. That penalty shot from Jack Pym inside the box. But the play of the game, that Sopulagu goal by the great cross by Eric Frintu, that led to the game winner for the Stanford Cardinal, and something that will be talked about a lot for this season to go for sure. I'll go over some scoring recaps. As you know, in the first minute number one, the goal scored by Rafael Matello on the first half. And then the second half, the penalty kick in the 67th minute by Jack Pym with his left foot. And then the game winner in the 84th minute by Logan Sopunagalu. I got it right this time. And into that beautiful kick, it was assisted by Eric Frintu and Alex Chow. My goodness, Alex Chow, the conduit of this squad. And we could say player of the game tonight for me would be Sopulagu for sure. But I would say Jack Pym will take that honor tonight because of how he played very hard. He played well defensively as well. But his attack was just spot on and just made that effort work. And when the Cardinal had that penalty put in the back net, he had more than three shots in this game today. And had a howitzer of a shot that hit off the crossbar. Could have had two goals and had himself a brace. But player of the game tonight is going to be Jack Pym on my end. However, great team win by the Cardinal. Jeremy Gunn does it again. Pulls a rabbit out of his hat using these tactical substitutions and fresh legs from all the players. So the Stanford Cardinal will play their next game on Thursday at San Jose State, which will be their first road game of the season. That's always a test when you're not at Kagan. And the Cardinal 4-0 at Kagan and 4-0 in the season. And will start the week ranked number one again in the polls. I hope the Stanford Cardinal can continue this effort that they had with their energy and can move it on to their next couple of games for the Cardinal, which they have on Friday, actually, which will be at 7 o'clock. Which will be at San Jose State, and then their next game will be on Monday, on Neighbor Day, which will be against Cal State Northridge, which will be here at Kagan Stadium. So again, the final score tonight here at Kagan Stadium will be your Stanford Cardinal 2 and the UC Davis Aggies 1. Again, great game by the Cardinal. And just a couple statistics before we end our coverage today. Cardinal had 18-9 shots, a big turnover than it was from the first half. So they ended up with 15 shots to 4, a big reversal of the first half. Shots on goal, 6-3, another reversal. And then more saves for the Aggies. But the fouls ended up being very even. It was a very physical game, and it showed. And it came through for this game. And the quarters, 8-2, very interesting. They had 7-1. And the offside 3-2, but that's a big statistical thing to see, the shots. A big turnover to, compared to the second half, which was a plus 6 turnover with rollover with shots. But it showed in the play, it showed in the effort. And the Stanford Cardinal go home happy tonight and get ready for their game at San Jose State. And then can come back home on Labor Day Monday and play against the Cal State University Northridge squad. And just before we leave off, again, final score, the Stanford Cardinal 2 and the UC Davis Aggies 1. Again, before we go, I want to just give a quick shout out to our engineer, Jack Wang, who set this up for today for us, and everyone at Guest Services here at Stanford with the Red Vest, who were very helpful with me today. Beatrice, want to shout you out. Thank you for allowing me to be welcomed here, along with every team member here at Guest Services. And I want to thank also our team at the radio station back at KZSU. Again, Stanford Cardinal 2 and UC Davis Aggies 1. Have a good night and go Card.

Sunday, August 30th, 2026. Welcome to another edition of Megahertz with your host Raimundo here on KZSU Stanford 90.1 FM. And happy Sunday for you folks out there. Back in the studios right after Stanford Sports. Tonight's the last Sunday, which means it's the Art of the Break. All things funky, of course. Original samples and, you know, all that fun stuff. All on live DJ mix sets, all vinyl, 45s and all that fun, old tiny old records too. Tonight, we have a special guest in the studios. We got Ren representing Sweater Funk, San Francisco. He'll be here during the second hour, doing his sets, joining yours truly. And also, resident selector, Rise Styles. So it'll be an evening of this upbeat madness throughout the whole entire evening. But before anything else, there's a couple of quick things to mention. The website here is kzsu.stanford.edu. Show's being recorded as we speak, so if you would like a copy of the show, all you need to do is wait for the show's over, do your thing, and go back to the websites. 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But unless you're like a member or you signed in or do whatever. We have over 300 plus hours of content. We have shows dating back over 20 plus years. And so, hey, be my guest. You want to get lost for a bit and just kind of check out the shows. But anyway, let's get into the music. We got Dequame in the background just playing before we get into it. But, keep it locked. 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All right.

0: 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Show's come megahertz. Hip hop breaks and beats for 3 hours tonight with your host Raimundo. That was my set basically. It was like funk, soul, boogie, and disco. Some a lot of favorites I have to play. But right by now we got Ren representing Sweater Funk San Francisco. Very special guest DJ for out of the break. In the studios, we got, of course, we got Acro, and we have Ry Styles. I'll come afterwards. We're just hanging out tonight, though. Talking stories, drinking espresso, and all that fun stuff. But yeah, let's get into it. Ren, Raimundo, Megahertz, KZSU Stanford, and Pulling FM.
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Joe's gonna make her hits, hip hop breaks and beats for 3 hours tonight. With Joe's from Mundo. On the ones and twos, we got YSLs, but before anything else, thank you for Ren representing Sweat of Funk, San Francisco. Came here through our special guest DJ for the evening. What we're trying to do is keep up with this guy. But right about now, we got Ryan Styles, the ones and twos. We got some more classic stuff hitting up. But of course, anything else, though, the show is being recorded as we speak. So if you'll get a copy of the show, what you have to do is go to the website, kzsu.stanford.edu, go to the archive in the drop down menu, select the date, time, your DJ, and there you have it. Once the show's over, if not, you can just wait a couple of days or so. You can go to Mixcloud. There we are, MHZ, KZSU. The whole rebroadcast in the archive will be up there in a couple of days, all 3 hours, or two and a half, you know, because of sports broadcasting and stuff. So, yeah. But anyway, let's get into this music, some more fun stuff. I know this whole evening's going super quick, but, you know, in December, beginning of December 6th, we have our reunion show, the Megahertz All Night Reunion Show for 12 hours with your host Raimundo and a plethora of resident DJs for the past 20 plus years coming through. You know, I mean, we are a little bit more grayer these days, but but yeah, we'll see what's up. You know, our all night show again, doing this one more time. But yeah, let's get into it. Ryan Styles from Mundo, KZSU Stanford, 94.1.

0: KZSU Stanford, 90.1 FM, Shows Come Megahertz, Hip Hop Breaks and Beats for 3 hours tonight. Tonight's a special edition of Art of the Break. Start a little bit later, right after Stanford Sports. Tonight we have special guest selector Ren from Sweater Funk, San Francisco, live here in the studios. Of course, he was truly. And of course, we have Rise Styles wrapping things up. I'd like to say thank you so much for tuning in tonight. 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All you do is go to the archive features, select the daytime DJ, and there you have it. Or you can just wait a couple of days. We're on Mixcloud. We're at MHZ, KZSU. She'll be up there in a little bit. But for now, thank you so much for tuning in, and we'll see y'all next week. Take care.
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knocked out, feeling good. And by that time, I looked on the wall, at the old clock on the wall. By that time, it was 10:30 then. I looked down the bar at the bartender. Said, what do you want, Johnny?

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And by that time, I looked on the wall at the old clock again. And by that time,

This is Zootopia on KZSU Stanford, playing tracks from albums our DJs have played the most over the last 25 years. And at the bottom of every hour, a track recently added to our rotation of the very latest music in our library.

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This is Zootopia on KZSU Stanford, playing tracks from albums our DJs have played the most over the last 25 years. And at the bottom of every hour, a track recently added to our rotation of the very latest music in our library.

0: 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That should have been an easy win. 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

This is Zootopia on KZSU, Stanford, playing tracks from albums our DJs have played the most over the last 25 years. And at the bottom of every hour, a track recently added to our rotation of the very latest music in our library.

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stumps Betsy pull 'em, high rows Betsy drag 'em. 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

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And at the bottom of every hour, a track recently added to our rotation of the very latest music in our library.

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Good morning. I'm Romain. This is Mixed Up Class, a tossed salad of classical music coming to you on 90.1 FM KZSU Stanford and streaming on the web from kzsu.stanford.edu. This edition of the program combines previously broadcast material with updates for August 31st, 2026. We begin this edition of Mixed Up Class with music from the English composer Herbert Howells. We are going to hear Howells' Concerto for String Orchestra, originally composed in the year 1938. It was dedicated to the eminent conductor Adrian Bolt, and then in 1974, Howells and Bolt, still alive and in their 80s, came up with a revival for this piece, which had been neglected in the meantime. We hear a 1990s recording of this. It is the Concerto for String Orchestra by Herbert Howells with the City of London Sinfonia. They are led by Richard Hickox.

We've been listening to the Concerto for String Orchestra by Herbert Howells, composed in 1938, revived in 1974, and recorded here in 1993. We heard the City of London Sinfonia, led by Richard Hickox. Tune in to Let's Get Psyched, Thursday evenings from 8 until 8:30 p.m. on KZSU. The program addresses challenging and controversial issues across a range of psychological and psychiatric topics, examining the potential implications within a clinical environment. Let's Get Psyched is hosted by psychologist Dr. Aaron Parks, the co-host Dr. Al Atkins of Stanford School of Medicine, Dr. Toshio Tamaguchi of UC Riverside Health, and Dr. Yasmin Dakama of the Ham Clinic in St. Paul, Minnesota. 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The Palo Alto Weekly's 42nd annual Moonlight Run and Walk take place Friday evening, September 25th. Once again, this year there is no half marathon because of construction along the route, but you can choose from a 5K walk starting at 7 or an updated 10K or a 5K run at 8:15 and 8:30 p.m. respectively. All courses start and end at the Baylands Athletic Center and head out into the nature preserve under the harvest moon. 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The Bay Area Rescue Mission is a non-denominational Christian social services organization that has addressed homelessness, poverty, and hunger in the Bay Area since 1965. 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I'm Romaine, and this is Mixed Up Class, a tossed salad of classical music. We next have the music of Ferruccio Busoni, an Italian pianist and composer of the 19th through the 20th century. In 1890, he wrote this next piece, a Concertstück in D minor, his Opus 31A, which became his calling card to serve at the Moscow Conservatory for a year before he went on and spent some time in the United States. We have a recording from Jean-François Antonioli with the Orchestre Chambre de Lausanne, directed by Lawrence Foster. Again, it is the music of Ferruccio Busoni. It's a Concertstück, or concert piece in D minor, Opus 31A, here on 90.1 FM KZSU Stanford.

We've been listening to music of Ferruccio Busoni. That was the Konzertstück in D minor, Opus 31A, Jean-François Antignoli, the solo pianist, with the Chamber Orchestra of Lausanne, led by Lawrence Foster. To take us to the top of the hour, we hear music of Dmitri Shostakovich, part of a set of 24 preludes and fugues, modeled loosely on the ideas of the Well-Tempered Clavier by Bach. We hear that performed as a transcribed work, two French horns, two violins, and two bassoons. It is the Prelude 15 from the 24 Preludes and Fugues, Opus 87, the music of Dmitri Shostakovich.

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This program combines previously broadcast material with updates for August 31st, 2026.

I'm Romain, and this is Mixed Up Class, a program of mostly classical music. We are in a segment of sacred choral music, and we opened with music of Benjamin Britten, 20th century English composer, with his Jubilate Deo, a setting of Psalm 100. We heard the choir of King's College, Cambridge, led by Philip Ledger. The sound of King's College has been to many the ideal boy choir sound. By contrast, the choir of Westminster Cathedral in London has developed a different kind of sound to deal with acoustics that they have in their building. So we're going to hear an example of their voice, a bit more carrying and penetrating. This is a Gloria from the Missa Beata Virgine by Giovanni Pierluigi de Palestrina. We hear the choir of Westminster Cathedral, London. They are led by James O'Donnell.

We've been listening to music of Palestrina, the Gloria from the Missa Beata Virginae, sung by the choir of Westminster Cathedral in London, led by James O'Donnell. So we've heard boy sopranos from the tradition of King's College and of Westminster Cathedral. Next, we have adult male sopranos in falsetto, singing in an American tradition with an English accent from the English composer Ivan Moody. We hear his Ravenna Sanctus. The Sanctus is performed by the San Francisco Men's Chorus Chanticleer.

We've been listening to the Ravenna Sanctus, composed by the Englishman Ivan Moody, sung by the San Francisco chorus Chanticleer. And this comes from a collection of mass movements as written by 21st century composers, as commissioned by Chanticleer in a 21st century mass project that they put together. Next up, we conclude this segment of Sacred Choral Music with a reinterpretation of All Creatures of Our God and King, a song of St. Francis, but we hear it in Swahili and English, as arranged by David Maddox. We hear the St. Olaf Choir. They are led by Anton Armstrong.

We've heard the St. Olaf Choir from St. Olaf College in Minnesota, led by Anton Armstrong. That was O Sifuni Mungu, as arranged by David Maddox, translated All Creatures of Our God and King. The music in the background was composed by Amilcare Panchielli, an Italian composer best known for his opera La Gioconda. And the piece that we hear now is the most famous one because it was included in the Disney film Fantasia as a backdrop for dancing hippos and flamingos. In this recording, we hear the Budapest Symphony Orchestra. I'm Romain. This is Mixed Up Class, a tossed salad of classical music coming to you on 90.1 FM, KZSU Stanford, and streaming on the web from kzsu.stanford.edu. This edition of the program consists of previously broadcast material with updates for August 31st, 2026. 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Ludwig Symphony will celebrate America's 250th birthday with a family concert featuring classics by John Williams, Aaron Copland, Leonard Bernstein, and more. The performance takes place Saturday, September 12th at 2 p.m. in the Kenyatta College Main Theater in Redwood City. Come early to meet the musicians, see the instruments up close, and enjoy live demos. Plus, for the grand finale, every audience member will get a glow stick baton, and raffle winners will conduct the orchestra on stage for John Philip Sousa's The Stars and Stripes Forever. 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The 29th Annual United Nations Association Film Festival, founded here at Stanford, is one of the oldest documentary festivals in the U.S., This year's theme, Passion for Change, will showcase dozens of features of shorts that may change your view of the world. The festival takes place over 11 days from October 15th through the 25th. Films will be screened on venues on campus as well as in Palo Alto, East Palo Alto, and San Francisco. For more info, including a complete listing and schedule of films, visit unaff.org. The music in the background is the Dance of the Hours, taken from the opera La Gioconda, composed by Amilcare.

That was the Dance of the Hours from the opera La Gioconda, composed by Amilcare Panchielli, and we heard it in observance of his birthday, the 31st of August, 1834. Next, we observe two more musical birthdays. First, the Japanese conductor Seiji Ozawa, born the 1st of September, 1935, who broke cultural barriers to lead the San Francisco Symphony, 1970-77, and the Boston Symphony, 1973-2002. He died in 2024. Second is the birthday of the Israeli-American violinist Itzhak Perlman, born the 31st of August, 1945, who remains an active performer while taking time to indulge in other hobbies these days, such as cooking. We hear them collaborating in Lucas Foss's Three American Pieces, a Copland-inspired neoclassical trilogy. There are three movements. First, Early Song. Second, Dedication. And finally, Composer's Holiday. We hear it performed by Itzhak Perlman Violin with the Boston Symphony Orchestra led by Seiji Ozawa.

We've heard three American pieces composed by Lucas Foss, and it was performed by Itzhak Perlman, born the 31st of August, 1945, with the Boston Symphony Orchestra, led by Seiji Ozawa, born the 1st of September, 1935. To take us to the top of the hour, we hear music of Herbert Nanny, who was the Stanford University organist from 1945 to 1985. This is a composition that he composed as a student in 1940. It's the Adagio out of his Sonata in E minor. We hear a 1998 recording by James Welch, one of Nanny's students and a Stanford alum. It was recorded at the Church of Saints Peter and Paul in San Francisco. The Adagio from Sonata in E minor by Herbert Nanny here on KZSU Stanford.

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Good morning. We've opened this 8 o'clock hour of Mixed Up Class with the music of John Lord, best known as one of the founding members of the hard rock group Deep Purple. We heard his composition for piano and orchestra, Evening Song, performed by the Royal Philharmonic Orchestra, led by Clark Randall. Next, we observe another musical birthday, the conductor Leonard Slatkin, born the 1st of September 1944, and has served as the director of the St. Louis Symphony, the National Symphony in Washington, the BBC Symphony Orchestra, and the Detroit Symphony, along with current appointments with the Nashville Symphony and the Orchestre National de Lyon. As an example of his work, we hear his collaboration with the cellist Janos Starker. This is the Cello Concerto of William Walton, and we hear it with the assistance of the Philharmonia Orchestra, led by Slatkin. And you're listening to it on 90.1 FM, KZSU Stanford.

We've been listening to music of William Walton, his cello concerto with Janos Starker as the soloist with the Philharmonia Orchestra led by Leonard Slatkin, and that's in observance of Slatkin's birthday, the 1st of September 1944. I'm Romain, this is Mixed Up Class, a tossed salad of classical music coming to you on 90.1 FM KZSU Stanford and streaming on the web from kzsu.stanford.edu. 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That's when services are scheduled to return. Stanford's stunning Memorial Church in the Quad is undergoing much-needed improvements over the summer, and during construction, the church will be closed to visitors and there will be no Sunday 11 a.m. services. 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The 62nd Annual Kings Mountain Art Fair over Labor Day weekend presents a juried exhibition of gallery-quality fine arts and crafts, showcasing over 120 artists plus 16 or more mountain artists. The fair takes place under the Redwoods all 3 days from 10 a.m. until 5 p.m. at Kings Mountain Community Center. That's at 13889 Skyline Boulevard above Woodside. 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For more information, go to curiosity.org. We're going to continue with music from the Soviet composer Alfred Schnittke. Schnittke composed a good deal of cerebral music, but he also worked as a composer for the state radio service, and so this next piece appears to be taken from that period. It is titled Suite in the Old Style, so it is an accessible set of tunes. We hear five movements there: pastoral, ballet, minuet, fugue, and pantomime. In this recording, we hear Stephen Hendrickson trumpet and Miriam Avalos Tyfe at the piano, transcribed from parts that were originally violin and piano. The Suite in the Old Style by Alfred Schnittke here on KZSU Stanford.

We've heard the suite in the old style, the music of Alfred Schnittke, performed by Stephen Hendrickson, trumpet, with Miriam Avalos-Teif at the piano. And that just about does it for Mixed Up Class today on this pre-recorded edition for August 31st, 2026. Barring any surprises, the rest of today's programming should be provided by our Zootopia bot, bringing you some of KZSU DJ's favorite tracks over the past 25 years. Stay tuned for that. To take us out, we remember Dolly Parton with a choral arrangement of her song Light of a Clear Blue Morning, as performed by the Conspirare Voices, led by Craig Hella Johnson. For Mixed Up Class, I'm Romaine. Until next time, so long.

This is Zootopia on KZSU Stanford, playing tracks from albums our DJs have played the most over the last 25 years. And at the bottom of every hour, a track recently added to our rotation of the very latest music in our library.

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0: 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I'll jump in the undertow penguin pattern and drown in my dressing gown.
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And at the bottom of every hour, a track recently added to our rotation of the very latest music in our library.

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1: 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Then someone started calling me and...
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Now here's what you do. Now when you step into this place, turn the news around. Decorate the counter. I put that money down.

Your credit ain't no good here. Can't get no wine or beer. So decorate the counter, man. 'Cause Saturday is here.

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And at the bottom of every hour, a track recently added to our rotation of the very latest music in our library.

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And at the bottom of every hour, a track recently added to our rotation of the very latest music in our library.

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And at the bottom of every hour, a track recently added to our rotation of the very latest music in our library.

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That's right, I'm back. The Last Dinosaur. That was Fleetwood Mac, Sunny Side of Heaven, from their Bare Trees album. You've reached the music of a lost civilization. Next, we're going to Joni Mitchell, Help Me.

The Shirelles, Will You Still Love Me Tomorrow? Before that, we heard The Mamas and the Papas, Words of Love. Started that set with Joni Mitchell, Help Me. Next, we're going to Spandau Ballet, True.

Greg Kim, the breakup song. Before that, we heard Ozark Mountain Daredevils, Jackie Blue, from It'll Shine When It Shines. We started that set with Spandau Ballet, True. Next, we're going to Elvis Presley, Suspicion, from Potluck.

Dean Martin, King of the Road, from his King of the Road 45. Before that, we had Elvis Presley, Suspicion, from his Potluck album. I'm Jeff, the Last Dinosaur. 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The 29th Annual United Nations Association Film Festival, founded here at Stanford, is one of the oldest documentary festivals in the United States. 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The festival will take place over 11 days from October 15th through 25th. Films will be screened at venues on campus as well as in Palo Alto, East Palo Alto, and San Francisco. For more info, including complete listing and schedule of films, visit unaff.org. 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You know, I'm just trying to figure out what I'm supposed to do here. I mean, you know, it's nice to have a mission in life. And, you know, I'm just kind of feeling a little rudderless here today. You know, I need to hear some. Okay. Here goes some Paul Simon, Kodachrome. Haven't heard that for a while.

Allman Brothers, Blue Sky, Eat a Peach, by request for Beverly. Before that, we heard Jim Croce, I Got a Name. Started that set with Paul Simon, Kodachrome, from There Goes Rhyme and Simon. Next, we're going to the Beatles, Long and Winding Road, from the Let It Be album.

Gary Puckett and the Union Gap, Lady Willpower. Well, before that, we had The Seekers, A World of Our Own, from their greatest hits. Started that set with The Beatles, The Long and Winding Road from Let It Be. Our chief engineer just blundered through the door. I want to go pal around with him for a little bit, so I'm going to switch you back over to Zootopia for a little while. Okie dokie.

0: This is Zootopia on KZSU Stanford, playing tracks from albums our DJs have played the most over the last 25 years. And at the bottom of every hour, a track recently added to our rotation of the very latest music in our library.
1: Not afraid, like you're not gay. You're not old, like I'm on the spectrum. 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

0: guys just didn't want it bad enough. That should have been an easy win. 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You gotta hustle. 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

childhood. The stars were in my suit. Been given the opportunity to start over and change it all. Beatlemania made my mother think the way she does. She always said, don't waste your life wishing everything was how it was. Paul is alive. For a moment, then I wasn't. I was 16 years old in a dead guy's boots with my hair slicked to the side. Sitting outside the jockey club, crying in my 7-up. I could hear who's good doing the Smiths, the sluggers, the craps go pop, pop, pop, pop inside.